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3: 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Michigan State, Kansas State, Texas Tech, and Butler are among the first universities to offer the new payment option, with others expected to join later in the year. Platforms are being updated to integrate the payment services directly into existing pay systems, letting families use linked credit cards, bank accounts, or money held within their PayPal or Venmo accounts. Many students and families are already using digital payment systems for daily money transfers, including buying groceries, splitting rent, and sending money to friends and family. However, the convenience comes with a cost. Students and families may face transaction or processing fees, with the amount depending on the university and the funding method used. That's your Fox Business Report. I'm Hillary Barsky, invested in you.
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5: Here's the AM 540 KWMT weatherology forecast. Slight chance for storms tonight. Otherwise, mainly cloudy skies. Lulls up aloft around 67. Winds out of the southeast, 10 to 15 miles per hour. Cloudy tomorrow. Chance of thunderstorms. Daytime highs approaching 85. Chance of thunderstorms tomorrow night. Lows dip down to about 64. Mainly cloudy skies. From the Weatherology Weather Center, I'm staff meteorologist Laura Lockwood. Right now, it's 76 degrees.
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4: As his big win came into focus, the first question that came to his mind was a simple one. Now what?
5: I just didn't believe it, honestly. I cleaned up the area you scratch off real good, and then I was like, what do I do with this ticket? It was a Sunday. So like, what do I do with this ticket? Do I go hide under my pillow and not tell nobody? Sit on it and guard it?
3: After claiming his prize, Shane said the first order of business is wrapping up a home improvement project.
5: Well, I've been remodeling my basement for like 3 years. And I finally am going to get the parts and the cabinetry and all the stuff and finish that.
3: The Iowa Lottery. Feel like a winionaire.
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7: 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Platforms are being updated to integrate the payment services directly into existing pay systems, letting families use linked credit cards, bank accounts, or money held within their PayPal or Venmo accounts. Many students and families are already using digital payment systems for daily money transfers, including buying groceries, splitting rent, and sending money to friends and family. 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Students and families may face transaction or processing fees, with the amount depending on the university and the funding method used. That's your Fox Business Report. I'm Hillary Barsky, invested in you.
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4: Here's the AM 540 KWMTU weatherology forecast. Mainly cloudy skies expected tonight with a slight chance of thunderstorms. Lows dip down to about 67. Southeasterly winds 10 to 15 miles per hour. Chance of thunderstorms tomorrow. High temperatures reach up to 85. Cloudy skies expected. Mainly cloudy skies tomorrow night. Chance for storms. Lows level off around 64. From the Weatherology Weather Center, I'm staff meteorologist Laura Lockwood. Right now, 73.
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5: 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Platforms are being updated to integrate the payment services directly into existing pay systems, letting families use linked credit cards, bank accounts, or money held within their PayPal or Venmo accounts. Many students and families are already using digital payment systems for daily money transfers, including buying groceries, splitting rent, and sending money to friends and family. 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Students and families may face transaction or processing fees, with the amount depending on the university and the funding method used. That's your Fox Business Report. I'm Hillary Barsky, invested in you.
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14: Here's the AM 540 KWMT weatherology forecast. Mainly cloudy skies expected tonight with a slight chance of thunderstorms. Lows dip down to about 67. Southeasterly winds 10 to 15 miles per hour. Chance of thunderstorms tomorrow. High temperatures reach up to 85. Cloudy skies expected. Mainly cloudy skies tomorrow night. Chance for storms. Lows level off around 64. From the Weatherology Weather Center, I'm staff meteorologist Laura Lockwood. Right now, 73.
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5: 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Platforms are being updated to integrate the payment services directly into existing pay systems, letting families use linked credit cards, bank accounts, or money held within their PayPal or Venmo accounts. Many students and families are already using digital payment systems for daily money transfers, including buying groceries, splitting rent, and sending money to friends and family. 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Students and families may face transaction or processing fees, with the amount depending on the university and the funding method used. That's your Fox Business Report. I'm Hillary Barsky, invested in you.
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2: Here's the AM 540 KWMT weatherology forecast. Mainly cloudy skies expected tonight with a slight chance of thunderstorms. Lows dip down to about 67. Southeasterly winds 10 to 15 miles per hour. Chance of thunderstorms tomorrow. High temperatures reach up to 85. Cloudy skies expected. Mainly cloudy skies tomorrow night. Chance for storms. Lows level off around 64. From the Weatherology Weather Center, I'm staff meteorologist Laura Lockwood. Right now, 72.
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1: Here's the AM 540 KWMT weatherology forecast. Mainly cloudy skies expected tonight with a low of 67. Winds out of the southeast 10 to 15 miles per hour. Chance of thunderstorms tomorrow. Highs level off around 85. Overcast skies. Chance for storms tomorrow night. Lows dip down to about 64. Overcast skies. From the Weatherology Weather Center, I'm staff meteorologist Laura Lockwood. Currently, it's 71 degrees.
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1: Here's the AM 540 KWMT weatherology forecast. Mainly cloudy skies expected. Overnight lows around 67. Southeasterly winds 10 to 15 miles per hour. Chance for storms Tuesday. Highs level off around 85. Overcast skies. Cloudy skies expected Tuesday night. Chance of thunderstorms. Lows level off around 64. From the Weatherology Weather Center, I'm staff meteorologist Laura Lockwood. Right now, 72.
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1: Here's the AM 540 KWMT weatherology forecast. Mainly cloudy skies expected. Overnight lows around 67. Southeasterly winds 10 to 15 miles per hour. Chance for storms Tuesday. Highs level off around 85. Overcast skies. Cloudy skies expected Tuesday night. Chance of thunderstorms. Lows level off around 64. From the Weatherology Weather Center, I'm staff meteorologist Laura Lockwood. Right now, 72.
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1: Here's the AM 540 KWMT weatherology forecast. Lows dip down to about 67 overnight under mainly cloudy skies. Southerly winds 10 to 15 miles per hour. Chance for storms Tuesday. High temperatures reach up to 85. Cloudy skies expected. Chance of thunderstorms Tuesday night. Lows dip down to about 64. Overcast skies. That's your updated forecast brought to you by Quickstar, supporting local weather in communities across the state. Right now, it's 72 degrees.
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1: Here's the AM 540 KWMT weatherology forecast. Lows dip down to about 67 overnight under mainly cloudy skies. Southerly winds 10 to 15 miles per hour. Chance for storms Tuesday. High temperatures reach up to 85. Cloudy skies expected. Chance of thunderstorms Tuesday night. Lows dip down to about 64. Overcast skies. That's your updated forecast brought to you by Quickstar, supporting local weather in communities across the state. Currently 71.
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3: AM 540 KWMT weatherology forecast. Lows of aloft around 67 overnight under mainly cloudy skies, southerly winds 10 to 15 miles per hour. Cloudy skies expected Tuesday, chance of thunderstorms, daytime highs approaching 86. Cloudy Tuesday night, chance of thunderstorms, lows of aloft around 65. From the Weatherology Weather Center, I'm meteorologist Jennifer Vujicki. Right now, it's 72 degrees.
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1: Here's the AM 540 KWMT weatherology forecast. Lows level off around 67 overnight under mainly cloudy skies, southerly winds 10 to 15 miles per hour. Cloudy skies expected Tuesday, chance of thunderstorms, daytime highs approaching 86. Cloudy Tuesday night, chance of thunderstorms, lows level off around 65. From the Weatherology Weather Center, I'm meteorologist Jennifer Vujicic. Right now, it's 72 degrees.
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1: Here's the AM 540 KWMT weatherology forecast. Lows of aloft around 67 overnight under mainly cloudy skies, southerly winds 10 to 15 miles per hour. Cloudy skies expected Tuesday, chance of thunderstorms, daytime highs approaching 86. Cloudy Tuesday night, chance of thunderstorms, lows of aloft around 65. From the Weatherology Weather Center, I'm meteorologist Jennifer Vujicic. Right now, 71.
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0: Here's the AM 540 KWMT weatherology forecast. Lows level off around 67 overnight under mainly cloudy skies, southerly winds 10 to 15 miles per hour. Cloudy skies expected Tuesday, chance of thunderstorms, daytime highs approaching 86. Cloudy Tuesday night, chance of thunderstorms, lows level off around 65. From the Weatherology Weather Center, I'm meteorologist Jennifer Vujicic. Right now, 71.
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1: Here's the M540 KWMT weather algae forecast. Mostly cloudy today, showers and storms in the area. Highs top out near 85 degrees. Winds turn to the west, 5 to 10 miles per hour. Tonight, showers and storms likely. Lows drop to 64. Winds will be light. Wednesday, sunshine develops. Highs approach 81. And then Wednesday night, mostly clear with lows falling back to 56. I'm meteorologist Phil Jensko. Right now it's 70.
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1: Here's the AM 540 KWMT weatherology forecast. Mostly cloudy today, showers and storms in the area. Highs top out near 85 degrees. Winds turn to the west, 5 to 10 miles per hour. Tonight, showers and storms likely. Lows drop to 64. Winds will be light. Wednesday, sunshine develops. Highs approach 81. And then Wednesday night, mostly clear with lows falling back to 56. I'm meteorologist Phil Jensko. Right now it's 70.
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0: is the AM540 KWMT weatherology forecast. Mostly cloudy today, showers and storms in the area. Highs top out near 85 degrees. Winds turn to the west, 5 to 10 miles per hour. Tonight, showers and storms likely. Lows drop to 64. Winds will be light. Wednesday, sunshine develops. Highs approach 81. And then Wednesday night, mostly clear with lows falling back to 56. I'm meteorologist Phil Jensko. Right now it's 70.
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1: A hurricane is brushing by Hawaii. I'm Dave Anthony, Fox News, and at 1 o'clock in the morning there, Kauai is feeling low the most.
2: It's now about 90 miles due west of us here on the island of Kauai. We're in Kailua. Winds have gusted down nearby Lihue Airport to 84 miles an hour, sustained at 55.
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2: The Pacific Ocean way out of its banks, coming across the seawall, across the beach. The whole area here around these hotels is underwater. There's a lot of debris. Power outages, 91% of the island out without power.
1: And Hurricane Lowell's heavy rain stretches east even toward the Big Island, where flooding is a concern. Canada is fighting back in a renewed trade war with the U.S. New tariffs in effect today.
3: After renewed trade talks fell apart with Canada, the Trump administration announced

0: additional tariffs on more than $20 billion worth of goods. Canadian officials then announced retaliatory tariffs ranging from 15 to 50% on everything from dairy to furniture, aluminum, tools, sewing equipment, makeup, stoves, radiators, prefabricated structures, and more. Prime Minister Mark Carney said last week when the Trump administration stops throwing shade and doing memes, talks can resume.
1: That's Fox's Jessica Rosenthal. Oil prices up 2 to 3% as the Iran conflict spills again into Saudi Arabia, where Iran-backed Houthi rebels in Yemen attacked facilities in several Saudi cities. In addition to recent attacks on oil tankers in the Red Sea, Saudi Arabia vowing to retaliate. Russia attacked Ukraine again overnight, killing at least two people after another U.S. attempt to stop the war.
2: Fighting was paused over the weekend as U.S. envoys Jared Kushner and Steve Witkoff arrived in Kyiv for their first official visit to Ukraine, this after visiting Moscow in a renewed push to end the war. The main targets in these overnight attacks were Kyiv and the southern Odessa region.
1: That's Fox's Jonathan Savage, and it's primary day, polls opening in New Hampshire. 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
1: Days after the mistrial in Massachusetts in the Lindsey Clancy murder case, an Illinois woman who closely followed that trial is due in court today in the death of her son.
7: Will County prosecutors say Corey Walsh is charged with three counts of first-degree murder, accused of killing her two-year-old son on September 1st. Frankfort police responding to a call from a neighbor, finding the boy unresponsive. An autopsy suggests he was strangled. Walsh, who was found with self-inflicted injuries, telling police she killed her son because she believed he was the devil. Her attorney says she suffered a psychotic episode. Those who know Walsh telling investigators she was invested in the Lindsey Clancy case. Clancy, who was charged with murder for killing her three young children in 2023, pleaded not guilty, with her lawyers arguing she was suffering from postpartum psychosis. A judge declaring a mistrial in the case last week after the jury failed to reach a verdict. Kristen Goodwin, Fox News.
1: There could be selling on Wall Street after the long holiday weekend. Dow futures are down big, more than 400 points. A Pro Football Hall of Famer is being sued.
8: An investor in Project Exodus claims in the lawsuit that former Cowboys running back Emmitt Smith and his longtime business partner misrepresented efforts to secure a federal loan and made excuses about lack of progress on the wind farm. Kachua LLC, which makes investments for the Eastern Band of Cherokee Indians, says a $2.5 million loan that was supposed to fund the project in Texas was instead used to pay a different investor from previous dealings with Smith's company. Kachua says it had expected to be paid back within months for an investment in the wind farm project made in 2023. They're now also seeking damages. Lisa Brady, Fox News.
1: The NFL season kicks off tomorrow night with a Super Bowl rematch. The Seattle Seahawks, who won it, taking on New England. And there are reports the Patriots are signing a defensive player, Christian Gonzalez, to a four-year, $135 million extension, making the NFL's highest-paid cornerback. In college, 19th-ranked SMU beat Florida State. I'm Dave Anthony. This is Fox News.
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13: It's time to take a look at the closing markets for Friday, September 4th. Row crop futures were marginally lower to close the week, but with minimal damage being done from a technical standpoint, with many traders likely calling it an extended weekend, with markets closed on Monday for the Labor Day holiday. Outside markets were quiet as well, with crude oil futures recovering from early lows and still just hanging right below the three-month highs following this week's escalation with the U.S.-Iran war. Diesel prices have also attracted a high degree of attention this week after hitting all-time highs, though futures have retreated on technical pressure to close the week. In macroeconomic news, Friday's employment report came in much stronger than expected, with 162,000 jobs added in August. This lifted Treasury yields as well as the U.S. dollar, the latter which had fallen sharply on Thursday, erasing the previous week's gains and back among the lowest reading in 3 months. Over on the Chicago Board of Trade, September corn closed down 3.25 at 5.12, December down 4 at 5.36 3/4, March down 3 3/4 at 5.52 1/4. September soybeans down 12.5 at 12.93 3/4. November down 6.5 at 13.09 3/4. January down 6.5 as well at 13.25. September wheat down 20 at 7.16. March down 20 3/4 at 7.49 1/4. And now taking a look over at the livestock side of things, all in all, it was a quiet, low-trending day for the live cattle complex. October live cattle closed down 135 at 212.95, December down 140 at 214.72, February down 115 at 216.17. And like normal, if the live cattle complex is trading lower in this current market environment, you can almost bet on the fact that the feeder cattle contracts are trading lower as well. September feeders closed down 102 at 324.82, October down 95 at 320.15. The lean hog complex was also back to trading lower on Friday as the market is waving its white flag, seeming to say that there's just not enough stable support in the complex right now to justify taking the risk and challenging the market's resistance threshold. October lean hogs closed down 115 at 82.30, December down 145 at 72.47, February down 137 at 75.22. Again, this was a look at the closing markets for Friday, September 4th. The markets will be closed Monday the 7th in observance of the Labor Day holiday. However, they will be back open Tuesday, September 8th. As always, keeping an eye on the ag news, markets, and weather so you don't have to. I'm Helena McNamee, KWMT.
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Country, 540 KWMG, Jerry Reed. When you're hot, you're hot. Good morning, campers. This is Jeff, 614. It might be another hot day today. 85 is the expected high, 70 right now. Some rain in northwest Iowa, and chances of showers, thunderstorms. We'll talk about that a little bit. Right now, Dixie Chicks, I can love you a little better than that.

0: True Country, 540 KWMT, Dixie Chicks. I can love you better than that. Good morning, it's Jeff Jones. And you already know that. Hope everybody's got the long Labor Day weekend out of their system and is ready to get back to work. I'm not. Yeah, I like sleeping in. All right, 72 degrees right now. And for today, looking for a chance of showers, thunderstorms in the morning. Showers likely, possibly a thunderstorm after 4 o'clock. Mostly cloudy, 86 is the high. New rainfall amounts, maybe a quarter of an inch or higher if you get some showers and thunderstorms. Tonight, showers, thunderstorms before 4. Tomorrow, partly sunny, becoming mostly sunny, high near 82. Rest of the week, 80s till Saturday, and then it's going to be 75, so it doesn't look too bad. But, yeah, definitely looking at the radar right now, there is scattered light showers all the way from Norfolk all the way up to Rochester. Mason City's getting some heavy stuff, but mainly light in northwest Iowa right now, so... Hang tight, we gotta pay some bills and all that good stuff. 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
1: True Country 540 KWMT. Willie Nelson, always on my mind, 628. Today is Actors Day, or as Adam Sandler calls it, Tuesday. Coming up, we're going to talk about America's number one beer. Right now, Minnie McCready. Girls got to do what a girl's got to do. It's True Country 540 KWMT.

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1: 631.
0: 70 right now. Looking for a chance of light rain today. Yeah. 85 for the official high today. That's what they're saying anyway. In a few months, it's going to be like 20, maybe 15 above zero. So, you know. Well, according to a new report, the most popular beer in America is Michelob Ultra. Yeah. Least popular beer, Milwaukee's Best Ice. And I bet you can guess the state that loves the beer the most. Wisconsin, yeah. Apparently, the least flavorful one is America's most popular Michelob Ultra. I don't know, you know. I haven't had a beer in a while because it just, I don't know, I'm not tripping my trigger lately. That's all I can say about it. We got some Hank Snow coming around the corner along with some John Michael Montgomery. Don't you go anywhere. 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
3: Updates on inflation are expected to be a major focus this week. The producer price index inflation at the wholesale level for August is released on Thursday, and the consumer price index is out on Friday. Fed Governor Christopher Waller said last week he's inclined to argue in favor of keeping interest rates steady if reports show inflation pressures cooling. Ryan Payne of Payne Capital Management says the economy remains strong, which is one of the reasons interest rates on bonds are higher.
4: We're getting more confused with this. If you look at the last decade, we had very, very low inflation because we had low growth. We have higher growth, so you have to expect a little more inflation. Now we're back to normal interest rates. 5% on a 10-year treasury is normal long-term.
3: Another tech giant reports earnings this week. Oracle releases its numbers on Thursday. That's your Fox Business Report. I'm Jenny Coselda. Invested in you.
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2: 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Hank Snow, I've been everywhere. 641 down to 68 right now. Cloudy skies. Hey, the Lost Limb Riders will have a public meeting this Thursday from 9:45 until 11:45 a.m. at the Fort Dodge Public Library. They are a nonprofit supporting amputees and people with limb differences through peer connection, resources, advocacy, and community involvement. The meeting is free and open to everyone, including amputees, families, volunteers, anyone interested in supporting their mission. Don't need to be a Lost Limb member to attend. The Lost Limb Riders public meeting, 9:45 until 11:45 at the Fort Dodge Public Library this Thursday. So, interesting. Lone Star, Not a Day Goes By.
3: Lone Star.
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0: Mexico banning imports of U.S. lamb and sheep offal. You're listening to the American Ag Network. I'm Susan Littlefield with the news of agriculture. This is after finding a single case of scrapie. U.S. Meat Export Federation Director of Technical and Export Services is Courtney Heller.
1: Scrapie is a transmissible spongiform encephalopathy. We refer to those as TSEs. It's similar to mad cow disease, or BSE as we call it. Scrapie affects sheep and goats. It's not shown to pose any risk to human health. The most recent case we've had here in the U.S. is this case in Oregon. It was identified through the USDA's ongoing surveillance program. Both APHIS and FSIS indicated, along with America's Sheep Industry Association, that we expect little trade impact, but we've since then found that Mexico has suspended imports of U.S. lamb and sheep offal and viscera. We're still waiting for Mexico to provide public justification for this particular step in trade impacts.
0: The move has a significant impact for U.S. sheep producers.
1: Mexico is a really important market for lamb and sheep products in general. Most of our export market for any sheep offal or viscera would be specific to Mexico. Most of the other markets tend to be muscle and meat product focused. And so we'll feel an impact if this market remains closed because we don't have an alternative market for these variety meats.
0: And while Mexico's restrictions are new, scrapie affects access for U.S. lamb in a number of key markets.
1: We really need some help and focus in resolving some of these broader trade barriers we're experiencing for U.S. lamb related to scrapie. South Korea, Saudi Arabia, the EU, and the UK, as well as China.
0: You can find more details at usmef.org. This is the American Ag Network.
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0: Corn use for ethanol production increased 4% from a year ago in July, according to the USDA. The agency reports 474.7 million bushels of corn were used for fuel alcohol during the month, up 2% from June. Dry milling accounted for about 93% of total corn use, while wet milling represented roughly 7%. USDA says dry distiller grains with solubles, or DDGs, production totaled 1.85 million tons. That's down 1% from July of 25. Distillers' wet grains continue to be the least. 65% moisture totaled 1.29 million tons. That a 9% increase, though, from a year ago. And finally, the National Pork Industry Foundation accepting applications for two scholarship programs aimed at developing the next generation of pork industry leaders. You can find out more details at the NPPC's website. That is a look to your Ag News. You're listening to the American Ag Network.
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0: Rocks, boulders, trees. Power out is out to 92% of the 36,000 customers here on the island. We've had anywhere from 2 to 4 inches of rain down here at the coast, but up in the mountains, they've had just over a foot of rainfall.
1: Hurricane Lowell, a Category 2 storm, could also cause flooding on other Hawaiian islands. 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
1: 8 weeks before the midterm elections, Republicans want the Supreme Court to get involved as the Trump administration tries to salvage the president's executive order aiming to restrict mail-in voting. And there's also a fight in Missouri over congressional redistricting.
6: Missouri Republicans are urging the U.S. Supreme Court to allow newly drawn congressional districts to go forward, while opponents are arguing to keep the map on hold. Emergency filings over the weekend come as a deadline to send mail-in ballots to military and overseas voters is set for September 19th. Missouri Supreme Court blocked the Republican-drawn map and instead ordered a voter referendum on the proposal. The proposed map would give Republicans an advantage in 7 of the state's 8 congressional districts. In Washington, Jared Halpern, Fox News.
1: Why did the Amazon cargo plane overshoot the runway after a landing and smash into several vehicles? The National Transportation Safety Board is in Miami investigating Sunday's crash that left 5 people dead, 5 injured. Chairperson Jennifer Homendy says,
7: "We were able to recover the flight data recorder and the cockpit voice recorder that is going back to the NTSB."
1: Another museum burglarized in France almost a year after the jewel heist in Paris. Renoir paintings stolen early this morning.
8: Initially, 4 paintings created between 1886 and 1910 went missing from the Musée Renoir in Cagnes-sur-Mer on the French Riviera. 2 have since been found abandoned in the museum's garden. The thieves have not been caught. A large hole can be seen in the wire fence that surrounds the museum. According to the local mayor's office, the stolen artwork had a value of more than $10 million. He believes police sirens caused the thieves to flee the scene. Jonathan Savage, Fox News.
1: On Wall Street, it's mixed. NASDAQ futures are up slightly, but Dow futures are down more than 400 points. I'm Dave Anthony. This is Fox News.
9: And now from the KWMT Farm Room, it's your nationally recognized, multi-award-winning farm broadcaster, Helena McNamee.
10: It's time to take a look at the early word on those grain markets. On Friday, December corn dropped 4 cents, November soybeans dropped 6.5 cents, and December Kansas City wheat dropped 13¼ cents. Corn and soybean basis was weaker, while spring wheat and hard red winter wheat basis was steady Friday, and soft red winter wheat basis was stronger. Overall, Friday's trade was stifled due to the long holiday weekend. Wheat prices fell double digits after the trade digested optimism of a ceasefire in the Black Sea. Corn and soybeans followed the lower trade momentum. U.S. weekend strikes in the Strait of Hormuz, followed by Iran strikes on civilians in Saudi Arabia, have the crude oil market rising near $100 a barrel. Meanwhile, diesel prices remain at record highs. Money managers piled into agricultural commodities in the week ending September 1st. Their combined net long across corn, soybean complex, and wheat futures and options jumped by 260,284 contracts to 1.01 million contracts, the highest in 20 years. This week, the USDA will release its monthly World Agricultural Supply and Demand Estimates, also known as the WASDE report. Traders will be watching whether the USDA tightens its yield and ending stock estimates. The USDA's usual Monday releases were delayed by the Labor Day holiday. So that means that today, the USDA's export inspection report will be released at 10 a.m. Central Standard Time. That will be followed by the weekly crop progress report at 3 p.m. Central Standard Time. Make sure to tune in every hour at the top of the hour to hear how those markets are doing. With KWMT, I'm Helena McNamee.
11: I'm Joe Jaden with the Connoisseur Media Sports Update. Local schedule for today regarding Fort Dodge Dodgers sports. The boys' golf team is at Marshalltown for a duel at 3:30. Dodger girls' tennis home against Mason City at 4 o'clock. Dodgers volleyball's on the road at Des Moines Roosevelt. Varsity at 7:15. Dodger girls swimming hosting Des Moines Lincoln at 5:30. St. Edmund cross-country squads are at the Belmont Clemmy Invitational at Belmont Country Club at 5:30. St. Edmund girls tennis at Webster City for a 4:30 duel. Iowa Central volleyball is in Waterloo to play Hawkeye Community College at 6 o'clock. The St. Edmund football team is now 2-1 on the year after defeating Newell Fonda 40-28 on the road last Friday night in a game heard on Sunny 99.7. The Gales return to action when they entertain 2-1 Remsen St. Mary's next Friday night. The Hawks ride a GTRA last Friday night, 67-28. On Sports Talk on Sunday 99.7 last Saturday, Gales coach Matt Dillon talked about their matchup against Remsen St. Mary's.
12: But I'll tell you what, our guys have come through the last 2 weeks, really played well. It's been fun to watch the growth that we've had since the first game of the season. So we got a tough one next week. Remsen St. Mary's, I don't know, I think they've gotten 3 or 4 state championships in the last 10 or 15 years. It really has been an outstanding program. We're going to have our hands full for sure. And they've made, I think, probably a very important and smart decision by combining their school athletically with Siouxland Christian, which gave them added depth.
11: Iowa State defensive end Isaac Terrell was named the Big 12 Defensive Player of the Week yesterday. Terrell had a monster performance in his Cyclones debut, tallying a career-high 3 sacks, a forced fumble, and a QB hurry in Iowa State's 38-10 victory over Southeast Missouri State. The Cyclones return to action when they visit Iowa City to play the Hawkeyes Saturday night at 6:30. The American women's basketball team routes Czechia 105-64 yesterday. Caitlin Clark had 9 points and 7 assists. Next up for the U.S. is the quarterfinal round on Thursday. The Americans will face the winner of Hungary versus Japan. Their game takes place on Tuesday. Coming up this evening, hear the recap of Saturday's Iowa State football game on Cyclone Coach's Corner at 6:30 on AM 540 KWMT and yourfortdodge.com. And I'm Joe Jaden with the Connoisseur Media Sports Update.
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True Country 540 KWMT, Toby Keith, getting the 7 o'clock hour underway in my list. 713, 68 degrees with clouds. Light rain in northwest Iowa. Yeah, we may see that on and off today. 85 for the high. Hey, happy birthday to Bernie Sanders turning 85 today. Or to put it another way, he's entering his presidential years. Reba McEntire, Vince Gill, The Heart Won't Lie. It's True Country.

0: True Country, 540 KWMT, Don Williams, Oh Lonesome Me, 719, 68 degrees, it's cloudy, light rain in northwest Iowa. Let's take a look at that radar real quick. Yep, tweet Storm Lake and all the way up to the Minnesota border. A little heavier as you get a little further north, but yeah, also some rain in, let's say, east central Nebraska, northwest of Omaha. So, expect rain on and off today, even possibly a thunder shower after 4. Maybe the storms get a little more, you know, severe. Quarter an inch possible, maybe more if you get a thunderstorm. But 86 for the high today, 65 tonight with showers likely. 82 tomorrow, so not too bad. Not too bad at all. Labor Day yesterday. Most people, you know, employers are very grateful for their employees because they're the ones that make things happen, right? Well, Dr. Nicholas Steele is the boss at the Steele Chainsaw and Power Tool Company in Germany. He says 5 hours should be added to the work week without any extra pay for workers. Yeah, you heard that right. He wants them to work more and not get paid anymore. Germany, the typical work week between 35 hours for the past 40 years. 35 hours a week is all they work. Yeah. Dates back to the mid-1980s when the labor movement was successful in getting hours scaled back. But now several companies are pushing for the return to a 40-hour work week to raise productivity, keep up with foreign competitors. Steele also calls for sick pay to be paid only from the second day of sickness and for the country to increase the overall volume of work, reduce labor costs, and create additional incentives for research and development. Yeah, he doesn't want much, does he?
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True Country, 540 KWMT, Mark Chestnut, I Might Even Quit Loving You, 743, cloudy, 67, looking for some rain, possibly today, 86 for the high. Hey, the Fort Dodge Young Professionals will host Bike to Sip this Saturday beginning at 6 p.m. Rosedale Rapids right here in Fort Dodge. Ride your bikes from Rosedale Rapids to Soldier Creek Winery. You can also meet up with the group at the winery, too. This is free for members and for non-members. Everyone is welcome to attend. So, yeah, if you're doing that thing.

0: In regards to the cattle market, just let the market work. You're listening to the American Ag Network. I'm Susan Littlefield with the news of agriculture. The cattle industry continues to sort through questions surrounding the Trump administration's proposal to temporarily allow that additional 300,000 metric tons of imported beef into the U.S. market. Then at the same time, producers are dealing with the smallest U.S. cow herd in more than 70 years. Ongoing discussions about packer concentration and uncertainty over where cattle prices head next. Iowa cattle feeder and commodity broker Brad Colima, who's a part of our Cattle Chatter program, talks about the issue.
1: Cash cattle are $40 off of the highs. The market's coming down by itself. Grinding meat topped the week of 4th of July. It's been coming down since then. I mean, let the market work. You know, why did hamburgers start to come down after the 4th of July? Well, because there was some pushback when that 90% got up to $9 a pound, people backed away. And then when ribeyes got to whatever it did in your backyard, but 25, 26 bucks at the local grocery store, people said, well, I think we're going to pull back a little bit. So, and you saw that reflected in what the beef values were. We don't need government intervention in the commodity markets, in my estimation.
0: And one of the biggest frustrations happens to be the lack of details surrounding the administration's beef import proposal.
1: So the one country that leaps off the page as the candidate for this is Brazil, even though nobody said it. So I almost think it has to be Brazil, first of all, to have anywhere close to the capacity or the ability to even produce this much meat, which I think is very improbable that any country on a snap of the fingers notice can come up with 100,000 metric tons in 30 days and then followed by another 100,000 metric tons and then another 100,000. That's how it's broke down.
0: Those comments coming from Brad Colima with Colima, Colima & Varlick out of Sioux Center, Iowa. More news in a moment on the American Ag Network.
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0: Agriculture is a busy job, and it requires you to constantly be on the go. That's why the American Ag Network is here to provide you with the latest news and information that impacts your operation. I'm Susan Littlefield with the American Ag Network. Stay close with us as we navigate you through the day in the markets, the latest ag news, weather updates, and much more. We'll keep you informed each day on what matters to you. We are the American Ag Network. The USDA released its closely watched September farm income forecast last week, projecting net farm income at $158.4 billion in 2026, down $4.3 billion from 25. After inflation, the decline is considerably large, $9.1 billion or 5.5%. Perhaps more significant for producers is a sharp increase in expenses. USDA expects production costs to reach $492.8 billion. That's up $21.2 billion, or 4.5%. Fertilizer, fuel, and livestock purchases account for much of that increase. New crop U.S. corn export sales jumped to 1.99 million metric tons during the week that ended August 27th. That's nearly doubling the previous week's 1.07 million tons, according to data released from the USDA. Mexico led the buyers with 665,000 tons. More agricultural news at the Farm and Ranch Media mobile app. This is the American Ag Network.
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4: Russia goes on the attack again in Ukraine, launching drones and missiles overnight, killing two civilians in the capital, Kyiv, where just 2 days ago, two American envoys went trying to stop the war.
5: The trip to Kyiv by President Trump's envoys Steve Witkoff and Jared Kushner followed a similar mission to Moscow. Ukrainian leader Volodymyr Zelensky says they presented several new, decent ideas for peace talks, and he's hoping for a one-on-one with President Trump later this month. While peace would be on the agenda, he also wants help with air defense as winter approaches. Moscow says any hopes of an end to the war depend on the Ukrainians. The Kremlin insists it must achieve its military goals. Jonathan Savage, Fox News.
4: The Menendez brothers could get out of prison earlier than they thought possible. A parole hearing's been set for next March in California, moved up from August of 2028. Eric and Lyle Melendez got life sentences for murdering their parents in their Beverly Hills home in 1989. There's controversy in Louisiana over an ex-mayor's release from jail.
6: Former DeRidder, Louisiana Mayor Misty Roberts walking free after serving 90 days for having sex with a 16-year-old while she was in office. Some in the community outraged that the judge, who admitted an error in determining the sentence, chose not to amend the ruling for Roberts, who faced up to 17 years for her statutory rape and indecent behavior with a minor convictions in March. Prosecutors allege she sexually assaulted the boy while they drank alcohol at a pool party in her home in 2024. She was also ordered to pay $5,000 in fines, submit to regular drug screenings, register as a sex offender, and undergo psychotropic and psychological therapy. Lillian Wu, Fox News.
4: As oil prices rise, the Dow might fall on Wall Street. Coming off a long holiday weekend, Dow futures down more than 300 points, but that sell-off may not hit the Nasdaq. Its futures are up modestly. I'm Dave Anthony. This is Fox News.
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8: It's time to take a look at the early word on those livestock markets. Cattle contracts closed lower on Friday as traders may have positioned themselves ahead of a longer weekend. It seems that you can never really tell what news will develop from one day to the next, much less over an extended weekend. Contracts held support but didn't give traders much to get excited about, as southern dress cattle averaged anywhere from about $2 lower to $1 higher. Northern dress cattle averaged $1 lower. Bucks beef prices were mixed, with choice down 73 cents and select up $5.15. The commitment of traders report showed fund traders as net sellers of 10,878 live cattle contracts, reducing their long position to 48,851. They were also net sellers of 450 contracts in feeder cattle, reducing their net long position to 8,436 contracts. Hog futures also had a tough day on Friday, posting triple-digit losses in the end and eliminating much of the gains for the week. Hog futures continue to struggle to find solid support. Both cash and cutouts continue to remain variable. The National Daily Direct Afternoon Hog Report showed limited volume, resulting in the packer not releasing any prices due to the light trade. Pork cutout values gained $1.74 to $92.86. Packers may be aggressive today as it is a shorter week, and they may step up early to procure the hogs that they need for the week. The commitment of traders report showed the fund traders as net buyers of 1,407 contracts, reducing their net short position to 34,691. You can tune in every hour at the top of the hour to hear how those markets are doing throughout the day. With KWMT, I'm Helena McNamee.

0: True Country, 540 KWMG, Waylon Jennings, Rainy Day Women. And there's 40% chance of rain. You'll see rain today. Yeah. Maybe you'll see it, maybe you won't. Some people in northwest Iowa already seeing rain this morning. Quarter inch or more possible. Just kind of depends if you get lucky or not. 86 for the high today. Storm chances and precipitation chances increase throughout the day. After 4 tonight, we're going to see rain and thunder showers probably. And then 83 tomorrow. All right, some random facts to help you ease into Tuesday, because I know it's hard getting back into the swing of work after you've had a long weekend. But here we go. Labor Day is the unofficial end of hot dog season. National Hot Dog and Sausage Council says that between Memorial Day and Labor Day, Americans eat 7 billion, with a B, hot dogs. Yes, you can wear white after Labor Day. The saying dates back to the Gilded Age in the late 19th century, when it was a fashion faux pas to wear any white clothing after summer ended on Labor Day, because white indicated you were still in vacation mode and weren't getting your hands dirty. Yeah, must have been tough back then, huh? How lonely is it living in Greenland? Well, 1 in 5 people in Greenland attempt suicide at some point in their life. Ouch. The guy who's stuck on jail in the Monopoly board has a name. He's called Jake the Jailbird. The cop who throws him in jail on the chance of community chest go directly to jail cards also has a name. He is Officer Edgar Mallory. And finally, Pepsi was originally called Brad's Drink. It was renamed Pepsi-Cola 5 years later. Because nobody bought pop that said Brad's Drink on it. Duh.
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0: True Country, 540 KWMT, Garth Brooks, Trisha Yearwood, Squeeze Me In. 828, 70 degrees right now, mostly cloudy, looking for a high of 86. Showers? Yeah, there's a possibility you might see some today. All right, Gen Z has a new target. It's millennials. It's gotten so bad, Gen Z is calling millennials the new boomers. Kind of funny. Why? Well, hustle culture. Gen Z says working 100 hours a week, not a flex anymore. Gen Z thinks self-care is a lot better than burnout. True that. 90s nostalgia. Gen Z hates it. Millennials love telling everyone how great their childhood was. Growing up in the 70s was much better, trust me. Making Harry Potter references, or Disney adults, hipster culture, saying the phrase, we did a thing, taking pictures of your avocado toast. Yeah. And finally, being too comfortable in relationships. So, one of the biggest themes that younger people are tired of generational feuds, wish everyone stopped competing with each other. So if something bothers you online, instead of engaging, just scroll on past. Easier said than done for some of us.
1: I'm Taylor Riggs, and this is the Fox Business Report.
2: The Federal Reserve and inflation are back in focus as Wall Street gets back to work today. The Fed meets 1 week from today and releases its decision on interest rates the following day, September 16th. Historically, every major U.S. stock index experiences its worst average returns in the month of September. There are two inflation updates this week, the Consumer Price Index on Friday, the Producer Price Index, inflation at the wholesale level on Thursday. Biotech company Boston Scientific says it won't be able to forecast its business because of the cyber attack that happened last month. It continues to make progress in restoring many of its systems that were affected by the hack. Canada's retaliatory tariffs took effect overnight. That's your Fox Business Report. I'm Ginny Coselda. Invested in you.
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True Country, 540 KWMT, Alabama, love in the first degree. Hey, it's Jeff, 836 on this Tuesday. So a grill brush recall is in effect due to serious internal injuries. No word if that's from inserting it in the north or the south. Eddie Arnold, Heart Full of Love. It's True Country, 540 KWMT.

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True Country, 540 KWMT, Barbara Mandrell. That was country when country wasn't cool. 852 on this Tuesday. In entertainment news, the Saturday Evening Post has announced they will cease printing after 205 years. The what? Responded everyone under the age of 65. I know what it is, never seen it.

I've had girls and I've had women. You weren't the first, you probably won't be the last. But lady, after last night's loving, I bet my soul that you're the best.

0: 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Time spent on application may vary. Online health questions required.
1: There is selling on Wall Street after the long Labor Day weekend. The Dow is dropping 565 points. The Nasdaq's down 133. The S&P 500 losing 34 points. Miami's airport remains limited. Two runways still closed after Sunday's crash of an Amazon Prime cargo plane that left five people dead, five injured. Investigators still trying to figure out what went wrong.
2: The pilot and the co-pilot, they were the only ones on board, and they survived. That Amazon jet here still remains an active scene. Now, the NTSB says the plane overran the runway by 1,300 feet, plowing into a van owned by an aviation cleaning company. Seven people were inside. The plane then tore through a perimeter fence and hit a Toyota Corolla traveling on a road next to the airport. It eventually came to a stop in a grassy area where Tesla robo-taxis were stationed before catching fire.
1: That's Fox's Dana Marie McNichol at the airport. A Chinese company is in court today here in the U.S.
3: The trial of China's Huawei Technologies is starting 8 years after U.S. prosecutors secretly charged the company. Huawei is accused of defrauding London-based bank HSBC and other banks over its business with Iran. Huawei is also accused of lying about its dealings in North Korea. And prosecutors claim it supplied surveillance equipment to Iran to track protesters during anti-government demonstrations in Tehran in 2009. Huawei has been on a U.S. trade blacklist since 2019. A Huawei spokesperson says the U.S. government's overarching narrative is demonstrably false. Jenny Cosola, Fox News.
1: Oil prices, they're up almost 2%. WTI back over $93 a barrel. The price of gas, the same as on Labor Day, $4.15 per gallon for regular. That's the highest AAA national average has ever been at this time of year. Diesel remains near its all-time high, $5.90 per gallon. I'm Dave Anthony. This is Fox News.
4: And now from the KWMT Farm Room, it's your nationally recognized, multi-award-winning farm broadcaster, Helena McNamee.
5: It's time to take a look at the opening markets for today, September 8th. While the end of last week promised the potential for a Russia-Ukraine peace agreement, that seems to have fallen by the wayside as Russia has continued its attacks on Ukraine's seaports. The world is facing Black Sea grain exports that could be half of normal into the year's end. Also, the U.S.-Iran war escalated after Iran fired on two oil tankers in the Strait of Hormuz, leading to additional U.S. attacks and a response by Iran against Saudi Arabia. Crude oil is also rising again, fueling more concerns for inflation and rising rate hike probabilities. Also, diesel prices rose to a new high, raising transportation and harvesting costs. In the last week, managed money funds continued to add to their net grain and soy complex longs, with the combined long approaching 1 million contracts. The combination of strong demand, falling yield expectations, and geopolitical strife are supportive to the markets. In corn and soy, there is even more talk of disease issues, with crown rot being one for corn. While the weekend saw some storms fall from Nebraska to Ohio, the north central and south central crop areas continue to suffer from dryness and intense heat. Demand for U.S. soybeans continues to improve ahead of China's Xi Jinping's heading to the White House on September 24th. Another soybean sale to unknown destinations was announced September 4th, and the combined sales to China and unknown now have reached 14.2 million metric tons. Over on the Chicago Board of Trade, September corn is up 3.5 at 515.5, December steady at 536.75. September soybeans up 4.5 at 1298.25, November steady at 1309.75. September wheat up 14 at 730, March up 8.75 at 758. And now taking a look over at the livestock side of things, most livestock contracts closed lower on Friday as traders may have positioned themselves ahead of a longer weekend. It seems that you can never tell what news will develop from one day to the next, much less over an extended weekend. Hogs showed the same, but the weakness was more pronounced on the charts. Over on the mercantile, October live cattle's up 62 at 213.57. December up 115 at 215.95. September feeder's up 92 at 325.75. October up 125 at 321.40. October lean hog's up $2 at 84.30. December up 180 at 74.27. As always, keeping an eye on the ag news, markets, and weather so you don't have to. I'm Helena McNamee, KWMT.
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True Country 540 KWMT from 1968, Tammy Wynette and Divorce, 914 on your Tuesday. In classic rock news, the band The Scorpions have canceled their 2026 tour. But don't worry, the National Hurricane Service predicts an active storm season, so you'll still be rocked like a hurricane. Coming up, Helena Mack to me. Well, we'll get a bottom line report. I don't know what I'm doing. It's Tuesday.

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Restless Heart, I'll Still Be Loving You, 928. 72, mostly cloudy, maybe you won't see rain today, maybe you will, maybe you won't. Coming up, we are gonna dive into the age-old question in a battle. Which would win, a stick or a spatula? Yeah. Find out more.

0: True Country 540 KWMT, Johnny Rodriguez, Love, Put a Sock in My Heart. Hey, it's Chef 931 on your Tuesday. Mostly cloudy, 72, looking for a high later on of 86. So, we all know, well, most of us know anyway, working at a fast food restaurant can be challenging enough without having to dodge a crazy person with a baseball bat. What the heck am I talking about? Well, a 53-year-old woman at an In-N-Out restaurant in Southern California named Antonetta Sanchez started threatening workers with a large baseball bat-sized wooden stick. Why? One witness said she was angry about an order that was taking too long. Another person described her as a high-level tweaker. Anyway, that's when a 20-year-old college student named Luca Upperman saw the chaos from his car at the drive-through window and took action. Yeah, he jumped through the window like Spider-Man, grabbed a spatula and confronted the woman. He shouted at her to leave, but she kept threatening employees, so he pulled off a shoulder drop maneuver to disarm her. Apparently, he's a former gymnast, rugby player, and parkour teacher who now does freestyle trampolining. So that's why he was able to jump through that window so quick. No injuries reported. Antonetta booked on suspicion of felony vandalism, brandishing a weapon. In a comment on social media, Luca, the hero, said, "Hey, this was me. I'm not the proudest of this, but I had to defend the employees." Good job, Luca.
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0: Hit 25, hit 11, 30, 30, 30. This is Rick telling you about another Pocahontas Machinery Department auction that will be held on Wednesday, September 9th at 8 a.m. in Pocahontas, Iowa. We'll be selling over 2,000 items. 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This will be a live and online auction. Remember, Wednesday, September 9th at 8 a.m., the Pocahontas Machinery Department auction will be selling over 2,000 items. This will be a live and online auction. Hope to see you there. Thank you.
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8: And with BIS Commodities, on the line with us this morning is Brant Heitman. So, Brant, what's going on in those markets today?
9: Sideways market here to start the week after a long three-day weekend. Pretty uneventful 3 days, which is a good thing. We've got a little bit of news out of Ukraine, Russia. The Putin talks of wanting peace. I don't think they're really going to hold, but for now, I don't know how much more we can do. What we'll have to watch is if Ukraine or if the U.S. comes in and somebody decides to stop firing missiles at some ships, then maybe we see things settle down. But wheat is the kind of the lone leader here today, up 12 on Chicago, December Chicago wheat. Corn not really following. It tried to last night. It was up 3 to 4 cents, and it is unchanged right now. Beans have traded both sides of unchanged, currently up about 2.5. We've got record managed money long position as of last Tuesday. That's what our commitment of traders report showed. Soybean position is very long. We have record soybean meal long position. So things are quite extended as far as what the managed money and the money flow can do here. We have a report coming up on Friday, and it seems that we're probably going to bide some time, maybe trade some kind of a choppy range until then, barring some kind of news before that. Over in livestock, the cattle are kind of liking the fact that corn is unchanged and not really going anywhere the last few days. Cattle are at the top end of about their 10-day trading range, with October cattle up $1.60, and the deferreds doing about the same. The November feeder cattle are up $2. And the hogs are now up about $2. So they're getting back some of what they lost at the end of last week. Hogs are, and cattle keep treading water sideways here, at least not going down anymore. And maybe that report on Friday will give us a little more indicator, too. If corn remains bullish, then we see cattle take another leg lower. Or if it's the opposite, then maybe the cattle can actually get a little bit of a relief rally here. But I think with the managed money position we're seeing in corn and beans, you've got to be very aware that we could be reaching some sort of a near-term top. And the question would become, how much are you going to pull back, or are you going to trade sideways out of that? And then we get a little more data on Friday, and we'll start to have some harvest data rolling in here soon. I've been seeing some chatter online in Illinois of what some of the yields are, and I've heard a couple farmers say that we dried down the corn fairly fast here this last week with all that heat, and they think they're going to give it a shot here around Cedar Rapids this week.
8: crazy to think that harvest is just that close already.
9: It is, and if you look out, the drive I took this weekend, it's very interesting to see the corn kind of browning on the tops and green in the middle, but the beans, to me, have stayed very green for a long time here. So I'll be very curious to see what these bean yields are with how long they've stayed green.
8: And if anyone wanted to get in contact with you guys to talk more about these markets as these changes keep happening, how should they go about doing so?
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8: Again, that was Brant Heitman joining us for our daily BIS Commodities Update. And with KWMT, I'm Helena McNamee.
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True Country 540 KWMT, Colin Ray and Love Remains. That's it for me, Jeff. I am out of here. Thanks for letting me spend some time with you on this Tuesday morning. And Mr. Action Paul Jackson coming in around the top of the hour. I'll be back tomorrow. He'll leave me with Lori Morgan. I'll catch you cats later.

Yes, and the good news is it is a shorter work week for most of us, except if you're a farmer, all bets are off. Nice and easy here as we continue with the music before Fox News, Dolly Parton and Emmylou Harris.

Well, we made it. Here we are after a long Labor Day weekend. Good morning, Paul Jackson with you. Dragging a little bit, but here nonetheless.

0: Hogs up 182 at 84.12. December up 212 at 74.60. February up 177 at 77 even. And now taking a look over at the ag weather outlook for the Midwest. Some areas of showers and thunderstorms moved across the east and west over the weekend. Though temperatures are rising early this week, a strong cold front will push through the region mid to late week with areas of scattered showers and milder air. Another rise in temperatures will occur ahead of the next front moving through this weekend, and one more system is forecast to move through early next week. These fronts and systems should increase coverage of showers and thunderstorms. While some areas could use some rain for any remaining immature corn and soybeans, it is getting a bit late to have any significant positive impact on this year's yields. Soggier conditions as corn and soybeans mature could be a little troublesome for early harvest activity. Closer to home in Fort Dodge, it's currently partly cloudy, moderately breezy, and 74 degrees. Keeping an eye on the ag news, markets, and weather so you don't have to, I'm Helena McNamee, KWMT.
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0: 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Alan Jackson, True Country, AM 540 KWMT with Paul Jackson. We'll have a Fox Business Report for you in this break, and then Commitment from Leanne Rimes.
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2: 25 here at 11:30. This is Rick telling you about another Pocahontas Machinery Consignment Auction that'll be held on Wednesday, September 9th at 8 a.m. in Pocahontas, Iowa. We'll be selling over 2,000 items. 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

0: 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This will be a live and online auction. Remember, Wednesday, September 9th at 8 a.m., the Pocahontas Mission Eagle Helmet Auction will be selling over 2,000 items. This will be a live and online auction. Hope to see you there. Thank you.
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9: 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Middle East tensions are pushing crude oil prices higher, and investors are bracing for fresh inflation readings. The producer and consumer price indexes are released later this week. 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It will take minority stakes in both its digital currency exchange and its prediction markets. Robinhood shares, though, down 0.5%. And AstraZeneca is reporting progress in tests of a treatment for moderate and severe COPD. AstraZeneca shares up 0.5%. That's your Fox Business Report. I'm Ginny Coselda. 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

commitment from Leanne Rimes, True Country, AM 540, KWMT. I guess he's got poetic license here. I think you can run from love, but according to Eddie Rabbit, you can't.

Well, my daddy left home when I was 3, and he didn't leave much to Ma and me. Just this old guitar and an empty bottle of booze. Now, I don't blame him because he run and hid, but the meanest thing that he ever did was before he left, he went and named me Sue. Well, he must have thought that it was quite a joke, and it got a lot of laughs from lots of folks. Seems I had to fight my whole life through. Some gal would giggle and I'd get red, and some guy'd laugh and I'd bust his head. I'll tell you, life ain't easy for a boy named Sue. Well, I grew up quick and I grew up mean. My fist got hard, my wits got keen. Roamed from town to town to hide my shame. But I made me a vow to the moon and stars, I'd search the honky-tonks and bars and kill that man that gave me that awful name. Well, it was Gatlinburg in mid-July, and I'd just hit town and my throat was dry. I thought I'd stop and have myself a groove. At an old saloon on a street of mud, there at a table, dealing stud, sat the dirty mangy dog that named me Sue. Well, I knew that snake was my own sweet dad from a worn-out picture that my mother had. And I knew that scar on his cheek and his evil eye. He was big and bent and gray and old, and I looked at him and my blood ran cold.

0: Well, I hit him hard right between the eyes, and he went down, but to my surprise, come up with a knife and cut off a piece of my ear. But I busted a chair right across his teeth, and we crashed through the wall and into the street, kicking and a-gouging in the mud and the blood and the beer. I tell you, I've fought tougher men, but I really can't remember when. He kicked like a mule and he bit like a crocodile. I heard him laugh and then I heard him cuss, and he went for his gun and I pulled mine first. He stood there looking at me and I saw him smile. He said, son, this world is rough, and if a man's gonna make it, he's gotta be tough. And I know I wouldn't be there to help you along. So I give you that name and I said goodbye. I knew you'd have to get tough or die. And it's that name that helped to make you strong. Yeah. He said, now you just fought one hell of a fight, and I know you hate me and you got the right to kill me now, and I wouldn't blame you if you do. But you ought to thank me before I die for the gravel in your guts and the spit in the eye, cause I'm the that named you Sue. What could I do? I got all choked up and I threw down my gun, called him a paw and he called me a son, and I come away with a different point of view. And I think about him now and then, every time I try and every time I win. And if I ever have a son, I think I'm gonna name him Bill or George, anything but Sue. I'm going to
1: 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Tough it out, bud. It's The Boy Named Sue and Mark Wills before that. 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
13: The system that moved through the Canadian prairies over the holiday weekend is winding down here today, but still producing some rain and breezy winds across the border areas. Now, the system's front is stretching out from Nebraska into Minnesota this morning. 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Good morning. I'm Susan Littlefield as we take a look at the ag weather. First off, to the northern plains, where scattered showers and some areas of heavy rain moved through over the weekend. Another system is set to move through this weekend into next Monday that might produce some areas of widespread heavy rain. While areas of drought could use some rain and some immature corn and beans still exist, many areas just like to get dry to get field work and harvest activity finished. In the central southern plains, some limited areas of rain moved through over the weekend, but many areas dry and saw hardly any rain. Temperatures remained extremely hot and quickly advanced corn and soybeans toward its maturity. Some rain fell in the winter wheat areas of Nebraska and Kansas, but intense heat quickly sapping any significant moisture from the soil. It'll be difficult to plant early when the continued hot and dry conditions for the time being

0: Even with a couple of fronts that'll drop south through the region this week and into next, just too many areas in deep drought. The Midwest had some areas of showers and thunderstorms moving across the east and west over the weekend. Though temperatures are rising early this week, a strong cold front will push through the region mid to late week with areas of still scattered showers. 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
0: December corn trading down to 534 and three quarters. March 549 and three quarters, down 2.5. November soybeans 1312 up 2.25. And January 1327 and three quarters, up 2.75. October live cattle 216.15 up 320. December's up 352 at 218.25. September feeders 328.57 up 375. 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

Paul Jackson here. Hope you're having a great Tuesday. That seems like a Monday after the Labor Day weekend. That's Steady Frank with Merle Haggard. And here comes Tricia Yearwood.

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1: Never forget, I'm Lisa Brady, Fox News, that 9/11 pledge reaffirmed outside the White House.
2: We have to earn their sacrifice.
1: Frank Siller's Tunnel to Towers Foundation bringing a steel beam from New York's fallen Twin Towers to Washington, honoring Siller's firefighter brother and the nearly 3,000 others who were killed in the terror attacks 25 years ago this Friday, along with others injured and sickened since then.
3: When we see this deal, we're reminded that no matter what threat or challenge comes our way, America will fight, America will endure, and America will prevail.
1: President Trump presenting a posthumous Presidential Medal of Freedom to the family of volunteer firefighter Wells Crowther, who saved people trapped on the 78th floor of the World Trade Center's South Tower before he was killed when it collapsed. Earlier today, the Kremlin says President Trump had a call with Russia's leader about the war in Ukraine.
4: In a phone call with President Trump, Russian President Vladimir Putin says his country has no aggressive intentions towards Europe, according to a senior Kremlin official. According to the Russian official, Putin also gave President Trump his assessment of the battlefield conditions and what the U.S. can do to end the fighting sooner.
1: Fox's Jared Halpern at the White House, which has not yet detailed the call. This follows a weekend trip to both Russia and Ukraine by two Trump special envoys. Ukraine's president says he hopes to meet with President Trump soon. The Miami-Dade County Sheriff just confirming that five people killed when an Amazon cargo jet ran off a runway Sunday were men from a cleaning crew
5: struck in a car by that Amazon cargo plane. Now the NTSB says the plane overran the runway by 1300 feet, plowing into a van owned by an aviation cleaning company. Seven people were inside.
1: Fox's Dana Marie McNichol in Miami, where the jet also hit a passenger car. The UK's air traffic control system reporting a technical issue that's canceling hundreds of flights departing the UK. Engineers working to resolve it. 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
1: Just weeks away from the midterms, the latest power rankings are out.
10: The Fox News power rankings find that Democrats are still the favorites to retake the House this November, with 212 seats in their column to the GOP's 206. 17 House races are now toss-ups. Races in Missouri and Ohio are part of the forecast change. Republicans redrew Missouri's 5th District, putting it solidly in their column. But last week, the state Supreme Court unanimously blocked the districts from being used for the midterms. That seat is currently held by Democratic Congressman Emanuel Cleaver. 3 House races in Ohio include Republican Max Miller, who is accused of abuse by his ex-wife, as well as the 10th and 15th districts that moved from solid Republican to likely. Tanya J. Powers, Fox News.
1: It's primary day in New Hampshire with a Senate race part of the focus. It's crowded on both sides of the aisle. On the Republican side, 2 former senators leading the way, John Sununu and Scott Brown. For the Democrats, Congressman Chris Pappas is facing multiple challengers, including a Democratic Socialist contender. A major effort to find missing and endangered children across Ohio brings dozens of kids home.
11: The U.S. Marshals Service says Operation Meridian, that ran through August, targeting children reported missing, has found 79 of them in suspected trafficking, abuse, neglect, and runaway cases. Many of the missing children were found across Ohio, including Columbus, where a 13-year-old girl was discovered hidden inside a basement crawl space. Investigators say that recovered children are being connected with medical and psychological help, that the operation was a coordinated effort involving federal, state, and local agencies. Jeff Manasso, Fox News.
1: A sell-off on Wall Street as Canada's retaliatory tariffs kick in on some U.S. goods. Right now, the Dow is down 574 points. Elisa Brady. This is Fox News.
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8: It's time to take a look at those markets again. Over on the Chicago Board of Trade, September corn is down 3/4 at 5.11 and a quarter. December down 3 at 5.33 and 3 quarters. March down 3 at 5.49 and a quarter. September soybeans up 4 at 12.97 and 3 quarters. November up 1 and 3 quarters at 13.11 and a half. January up 2 at 13.27. September wheat up 12 at 7.28. March up 4 1/4 at 7.53 and a half. Over on the livestock side of things, October live cattle up 360 at 216.55. December up 377 at 218.50. February up 327 at 219.85. September feeders up 380 at 328.62. October up 490 at 325.05. October lean hogs up 207 at 84.37. December up 272 at 75.22. February up 240 at 77.62. And now taking a look over at the ag weather outlook for the Midwest. Some areas of showers and thunderstorms moved across the east and west over the weekend. Though temperatures are rising early this week, a strong cold front will push through the region mid to late week with areas of scattered showers and milder air. Another rise in temperatures will occur ahead of the next front moving through this weekend. And one more system is also forecast to move through early next week. These fronts and systems should increase coverage of showers and thunderstorms. While some areas could use some rain for any remaining immature corn and soybeans, it is also getting very late to have a significant positive impact on this year's yields. Soggier conditions as corn and soybeans mature could be a little troublesome for early harvest activity. Closer to home in Fort Dodge, it's currently cloudy, moderately breezy, and 76 degrees with some showers in the vicinity. Keeping an eye on the ag news, markets, and weather so you don't have to. I'm Helena McNamee, KWMT.
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Tim McGraw.

0: Five decades of only the best in classic country music right here on True Country, AM 540 KWMT. Tim McGraw there, Let It Go. Don't let it go, let it out. Paul Jackson inviting you to call the Paul Jackson Action Line. 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You'll hear it here on KWMT, your statewide source for Iowa State sports. That will start at about 4:30 on Saturday afternoon, and everybody gearing up for that. The Paul Jackson Action Line number is 515-344-3354. Give me a comment about the Cy-Hawk game. 515-344-3354.
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0: Paul Jackson with John Michael Montgomery and Cowboy Love, part of a triple play, including Jim Reeves. 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And before that, T.G. Shepherd, War is Hell on the home front, too. 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

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Tom T. Hall.

0: Jack Green back in the arms of love on a Tuesday after the Labor Day weekend. Hope you had a good one. 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

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One's on the way with Loretta Lynn there, and Fox News is on the way after Two Dozen Roses from Shenandoah.

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1: It's time to take a look at those markets again. On the Chicago Board of Trade, September corn is down 2 at 5.10. December down 2 and 3 quarters at 5.33 and 3 quarters. March down 3 at 5.49 and a quarter. September soybeans up 4 at 12.97 and 3 quarters. November up 2 and a quarter at 13.12. January up 2 and a quarter at 13.27 and 3 quarters. September wheat up 12 at 7.28. March up 8 and a quarter at 7.57 and a half. Over on the livestock side of things, October live cattle up 342 at 216.35, December up 375 at 218.47, February up 327 at 219.85. September feeder cattle up 377 at 328.60, October up 497 at 325.12. October lean hogs up 172 at 84.02, December up 240 at 74.87, and February up 215 at 77.37. And now taking a look over at the ag weather outlook for the Midwest, some areas of showers and thunderstorms moved across the east and west over the weekend. Though temperatures are rising early this week, a strong cold front will push through the region mid to late week with areas of scattered showers and milder air. Another rise in temperatures will occur ahead of the next front moving through this weekend, and one more system is forecast to move through early next week. These fronts and systems should increase coverage of showers and thunderstorms. While some areas could use some rain for any remaining immature corn and soybeans, it is getting pretty late to have a significant positive impact on this year's yields. Soggier conditions as corn and soybeans mature could be a little troublesome for early harvest activity. Closer to home in Fort Dodge, it's currently cloudy, moderately breezy, and 74 degrees with showers in the vicinity. Keeping an eye on the ag news, markets, and weather so you don't have to, I'm Helena McNamee, KWMT.
2: Mixed action in the markets at midday Tuesday. You're listening to the American Ag Network of Jesse Allen with this market update. Let's talk markets. Joining us now for our midday commentary, Arlen Suderman, Chief Commodities Economist at StoneX. Arlen, hope you had a nice Labor Day holiday weekend. Grain markets coming out of the three-day weekend, relatively quiet. Some initial activity overnight, it sounds like, but for the most part, we see wheat, soybeans moderately in the green here at midday, corn down slightly. What's your thoughts of this grain complex to start the week?
3: Yeah, first of all, shout out to most of our listeners who labored on Labor Day and kept things going for America. So appreciate the farmers, producers out there. But yeah, the market's coming back from the Labor Day holiday weekend. A little bit of consolidation indecision in here. We've got the big crop report coming out on Friday that could end up being pivotal as far as the size of this year's crops and setting a tone going forward. StoneX is scheduled to come out with our customer survey this afternoon to see where that falls in line. When we look at what's fundamentally moving these markets today, we continue to see fighting between Russia and Ukraine over the weekend, escalating there. That continues to present some risks in the Black Sea, that providing some support for wheat. Corn seeing a little bit of selling against that, though, just difficult to maintain momentum as we head into harvest and as we head into Friday's USDA WASDE crop report. Soybeans getting a little bit of strength from the soy oil complex, the biofuel program, along with the knowledge that China has been buying all along. Not so much today, but again, we do have that report coming out on Friday. So markets generally mixed to firmer outside a little weakness in corn today.
2: Livestock in the green being led by cattle. Any thoughts on the proteins?
3: Yeah, I've certainly seen that. We finished the cash trade last week in the cattle complex with a little bit of firmer tone, helping set the tone overall. We really need to see that follow through with some strength in the product, though. I've seen a little bit of bounce in here off of some minor chart support follow through from last week where we bounced off of that 210 level for the October contract that's in the lead right now. So a little bit of technical in nature. When we look at the hog complex,

0: There again, exports have been down. Domestic has been demand has been disappointing, but we're following the whole protein complex higher today. So generally, some positiveness in the protein complex to start this holiday shortened week.
1: Once again, Arlen Suderman from StoneX on the American Ag Network.
2: I'm Helena McNamee, and it's time for your Connoisseur Media Ag Update. The USDA's September crop production reports and world agricultural supply and demand estimates are scheduled for release on Friday, September 11th at noon Eastern Time. The addition of objective yield and field surveys this month continues to solidify USDA's latest crop report forecast. World Agricultural Outlook Board Chair Mark Jekinowski has more.
3: Crop conditions have been kind of starting to decrease, sliding a little bit lower this past week or two. So that is going to make this new data that we get for the September WASDE even more interesting, even more important to see if those latest objective yield surveys support this general view out in the market that the crop might not be quite as large as we expected earlier in the year just because of some of the more recent weather patterns, hot and dry in the west, maybe some excessive rain in the east. So we'll see how all of that shakes out.
2: Again, that was the World Agricultural Outlook Board Chair Mark Jekinowski. In other agricultural news, the USDA forecast inflation-adjusted farm income will fall 5.5%. The USDA released its closely watched September farm income forecast on Thursday, projecting net farm income at $158.4 billion in 2026, which is down $4.3 billion from 2025. After inflation, the decline is considerably larger, $9.1 billion or 5.5%. Perhaps more significant for producers is the sharp increase in expenses. The USDA expects production costs to reach $492.8 billion, which is up $21.2 billion or 4.5%. Fertilizer, fuel, and livestock purchases account for much of the increase. Meanwhile, direct government payments are forecast at $47.4 billion, $19.5 billion above 2025. Farm sector debt is also projected to reach $605.1 billion, which is up 4.6%. The numbers illustrate the continuing margin squeeze facing producers despite stronger gross revenues in portions of agriculture. Up next, the cattle industry is continuing to sort through questions surrounding the Trump administration's proposal to temporarily allow additional 300,000 metric tons of imported beef into the U.S. market. At the same time, producers are dealing with the smallest U.S. cow herd in more than 70 years, ongoing discussions about packer concentration, and uncertainty over where cattle prices head next. Veteran Iowa cattle feeder and commodity broker Brad Coima discusses the issues.
4: Cash cattle are $40 off of the highs. The market's coming down by itself. Grinding meat topped the week of 4th of July. It's been coming down since then. I mean, let the market work. You know, why did hamburger start to come down after the 4th of July? Well, because there was some pushback. When that 90% got up to $9 a pound, people backed away. And then when ribeyes got to whatever it did in your backyard, but 25, 26 bucks at the local grocery store, people said, well, I think we're going to pull back a little bit. So, and you saw that reflected in what the beef values were. So we don't need government intervention in the commodity markets, in my estimation.
2: Coima says one of the biggest frustrations among cattle producers is the lack of detail surrounding the administration's beef import proposal.
4: So the one country that leaps off the page as the candidate for this is Brazil, even though nobody said it. So I almost think it has to be Brazil, first of all, to have anywhere close to the capacity or the ability to even produce this much meat, which I think is very improbable that any country on a snap of the fingers notice can come up with 100,000 metric tons in 30 days under the pound by another 100,000 metric tons and then another 100,000. That's how it's broke down over those three 30-day periods. And then this whole idea that, he's got it figured out that we're going to get it, priced so that it's going to be 25% less for the consumer. And I'm going like, 25% less than what? Are you going to have it labeled differently in a Costco or a Walmart or something and say, okay, here's domestic ground beef and it's, $4 a pound, and here's this stuff that we just imported, and that's going to be $3 a pound, 25% less. I can't conceive that that's even logistically possible.
2: Even with beef prices remaining elevated, Coima points out that tight cattle supplies continue to be a major factor in the marketplace.
4: Cow herds lowest since 1951. That is why we got this high. Year-to-date, beef production is down 3.6%. So it's lower, but it's not that oh my gosh, devastating 10% type thing, because we have less animals, we're making them bigger than we ever had before.
2: The president has also criticized the dominance of the nation's four largest meatpacking companies. While Coima has long pushed for greater price transparency in the industry, he warns against drastic action.
4: Anybody that knows me at all knows that I'm not a Packer pal, but if you're out there rooting for them to break up the big four, I would say be really careful what you wish for. Now, maybe 5 or 6 years down the road, maybe that would be a good thing, but the pain that the market would experience during that process would be horrible. You got to have somebody to kill your cattle. That lurking in the background does give me a little bit of cause for concern. I don't know really what that looks like, breaking up the big four. There is some precedent way back when they did that with Big Oil, you know, back in the 80s, right? But that's been a while. I mean, hopefully we can trim instead of using a chainsaw, right?
2: Again, that was veteran Iowa cattle feeder and commodity broker Brad Coima. And with this Connoisseur Media Ag Update, I'm Helena McNamee.
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14: 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I'm Roger McCohen. A major Western water rights court decision illustrates just how vulnerable agricultural water deliveries can be when federal environmental laws collide with longstanding irrigation expectations. 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
14: In a recent federal case, the court considered restrictions imposed on a federal irrigation system serving farmers and ranchers in Oregon and California. The Bureau of Reclamation restricted water deliveries to maintain upper Klamath Lake levels and minimum Klamath River flows to protect endangered sucker species during drought conditions. The court held that the Endangered Species Act applies to the Bureau's operation of the project and that the restrictions did not amount to a judicial taking of the irrigation district's water rights. The majority emphasized the Bureau's continuing operational discretion under the Endangered Species Act. But the dissent argued that the federal contracts did not give the Bureau enough discretion to trigger those consultation requirements. For ag producers, the practical lesson is straightforward. A federal water contract does not necessarily guarantee unrestricted deliveries. When federal agencies control the water, environmental statutes can become powerful constraints. Producers and their lawyers need to examine the exact contract language, the source of the water right, and the agency's actual statutory authority before assuming that established water rights will prevail. This has been the Agricultural Law and Tax Report. I'm Roger McOwen.
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19: I'm Lauren Simonetti, and this is the Fox Business Report.
20: Stocks are under pressure as fresh hostilities in the Middle East push crude oil prices to their highest levels since late July. The CME's FedWatch tool has 58% of traders believing the Federal Reserve could raise interest rates next week. GameStop is reporting a higher profit for its recent quarter, and it's raising its forecast. It was boosted by sales of collectibles in recent months. Bombardier shares are down nearly 6%. The aerospace giant is defending its U.S. presence after President Trump said Bombardier will no longer be allowed to sell its planes in the U.S. unless it starts manufacturing here. Bombardier says it creates tens of thousands of jobs across the U.S., and its aircraft are built with American-made components. That's your Fox Business Report. I'm Ginny Cosola. Invested in you.
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15: 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In 1902, George A. Archer and John W. Daniels began a linseed crushing business. George Archer, a quiet man, well-respected in the linseed oil business. John Daniels, outgoing and brash, extremely popular in industry associations. This odd couple, on the surface, made a formidable team, supplying linseed oil for use in paints, sealants, and adhesives. The quiet but resourceful Archer is said to slowly open the morning mail each day so the envelopes could be used as scratch paper. Well, the two scratched out a very successful business we know now today as Archer Daniels Midland ADM.
1: And welcome into a new episode of American Ag Today. I'm your host, Jesse Allen. Great to have you with us as we're sharing conversations from the 2026 Farm Progress Show. 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
0: Patrick Iverson joins us now with United Soybean Board.

0: and a farmer from the great state of New Jersey. Let's talk about how your crops are looking at this point for you.
1: Pretty good. We got a little bit of a, I don't want to say rough start, but we were a little cold and wet early on in the spring. We got going about probably May 2nd, May 3rd, finally putting some beans in the ground. We tried to do beans first and switch over to corn. Then the water kind of shut off, but it was still cold. So beans came out of the ground, and they were about 4 or 5 inches tall for, it seemed like, a month, and just didn't want to go anywhere. Then we started getting some rains in July and warmed up, and they look pretty good right now. We got 2 inches of rain, I believe, Saturday at home, and we got another inch last night.
0: Nice.
1: So I think we're getting some sizing in the beans, and they should look pretty good.
0: As you look at the opportunity to come to Farm Progress representing the soy checkoff, for you, what has been one of the highlights, conversation-wise, that you might have had with some folks attending?
1: Just talking to the farmers and explaining what the checkoff does. I think a lot of people, it's not a good opinion or a bad opinion. They really don't know what we do. And being able to have that voice as a farmer, talking to another farmer, I think is the important part. And just being able to explain that, you know, you can't do this on your own, what we do as a group. So, you know, and we're the same way that you are on your farm. I mean, we look at every dollar and stretch it as far as we can stretch it. You know, we've cut our budget to the bare bone and trying to get the most for what we do. I mean, $12.30 return on every dollar that we put in. That's a pretty good return. If I was playing the stock market, I'd be happy with that.
0: Absolutely. And you guys have some very unique and fun projects, too, that you do. Let's talk about it first from that consumer perspective. Things that you guys are doing at USB that benefit that consumer.
1: Goodyear tires. One of the big ones that we're doing right now. They want to put petroleum pretty much out of it here in the near future, and it's going to be down to soybean oil. Another one is the firefighting foam. We got a PFAS forever chemical free firefighting foam, and one of the things I like about the firefighting foam is it's using the meal side. So we have all these projects with oil, and we know the biofuels boom that's coming. All right, 35 years ago when we started to check off, it was all meal because it was, you know, 97% of it goes into animal ag. Well, what do we do with all this oil? Now we got all the oil because of the biofuels boom and the crush. Now what do we do with all the meal? So, you know, these are problems that we work out through USB and through these types of projects that we fund.
0: Well, you know, I got to tell you, Patrick, the fact that I'm a firefighter.
1: Okay.
0: And I have had the other stuff blow up in my face. It is nasty chemical. And now in our fire department, we have jugs of this soybean fire foam. And I tell you, like I said to my fire chief, I'm really excited to get a chance to use it, but I'm not excited to get a chance to use it because if we're using it, it's a bad fire. But to have something that, you know, is safe for firefighters to use, and 90% of the guys in our fire department are farmers. And so for them, I'm like, hey, technically probably not, but your soybeans had something to do with what we see in this foam.
1: Yeah, and they actually have, you all have fire extinguishers on the combines.
0: Yep.
1: They got little bottles now that you can put in your fire extinguisher that's on the combine and put your fire out before it gets out of hand and the fire company has to come there.
0: Right.
1: So, I mean, it's been a win-win going down that. We did some demos in New Jersey with it, and the product is unreal. And the best part, too, for firefighters where you don't have somebody watching it for a startup again, once this stuff's on it, it doesn't want to relight. I mean, the demo we did trying to put a road flare back into gas and diesel fuel, it wouldn't relight after we put it out. So, I mean, it's amazing.
0: When I think of bioheat, I think of New York, upstate New York, areas that get very cold, even parts of Wisconsin that utilize bioheat. But again, it happens because of a soybean.
1: Yeah. New York City is trying to turn over to it. All the new manufacturers with your boilers, they're all B100 compatible now that's coming out. And it's not that big of a jump if you want to switch your old boiler over. I think it was like $500-$600 to change everything over. And the best part, the reason you have to change it, because the flame sensor can't pick it up, it's burning so clean.
0: That's amazing. You know, and really when you think of the full picture, this itty-bitty little tiny soybean does more for the economy, more

0: more for health, more for animal feed, more for heating us. It's mind-blowing.
1: The amazing soybean. That's how I put it. I mean, it is phenomenal. And same thing, anything that's petroleum-based, I got an answer for. It's soybean. We can do it.
0: Yeah. What do you like about being on the United Soybean Board?
1: I think some of the places I get to travel and meet other people. I think as farmers, we kind of get locked into our own regions and really doesn't, you know, we don't realize what other people are doing. We all have the same outlook, but in different ways. So, and the people that are on this board, amazing people. You have the best of the best serving on this board. And I think it's just been a phenomenal journey for me, mm-hmm. coming out of a small state like New Jersey out here to Iowa. It's like, wow, this really exists.
0: You always hear about it. You just get to witness it in firsthand.
1: Yeah.
0: Well, I'm excited to see the new things that are happening because of the soy checkoff and the opportunities that are coming. And you and I were talking before we started this interview, Patrick, that a soybean in the state of Wisconsin right now is one of the most sought after, and we're talking the high oleic soybean, for animal feed. And I think you alluded to animal feed earlier, and for so long, you thought of soybeans, you thought of hogs, and you thought of poultry in general. And now it's like, wait a second, you can feed this, and here's the opportunity, and what you're going to see come back in dollar over dollar.
1: Yeah, and I mean, it's been a long journey. I mean, we've been working in the high oleic market now for a while, and we had industrial uses for it and some different things. And now that we've got into these dairy rations, and it helps the dairy farmer out, too. Mm-hmm. You're getting a better fat content in your milk. Your butter fat's going up. You're getting paid a premium on your milk, and it's helping us move these beans. So, I mean, it's got a lot of room to grow in the dairy market now. And which is great for us, and it helps dairy, and it helps us on the soybean side.
0: Very well put. Thanks, Patrick, for joining us.
1: Thank you.
0: Patrick Iverson joins, of course, with the United Soybean Board as a board member from the state of New Jersey. From Farm Progress, I'm Susan Littlefield reporting.
2: Well, thank you very much, Susan. We're going to have more conversations to share from my time and Susan's time at the Farm Progress Show in Boone, Iowa, coming up the rest of this week here on American Ag Today. And you can find more at AmericanAgNetwork.com. Thanks for joining us. I'm Jesse Allen, wishing you and yours a great rest of your day. Increased optimism doesn't mean capital investment, according to the Ag Economy Barometer. 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For the first time in over a year, more farmers expect their farm to be in better financial shape a year from now than worse off. That's a significant change in the Purdue University CME Group Ag Economy Barometer. Michael Langemeyer of Purdue University's Center for Commercial Agriculture said farmers are more optimistic, but still not as willing to invest in their operations right now.
3: The August Ag Economy Barometer increased again, moving from 126 in July to 135 in August. The Index of Future Expectations increased 11 points, while the Index of Current Conditions increased just 1 point. And when farmers were asked about their own financial situation a year from now, 28% said they expect to be better off financially, 24% said they expect to be worse off, with the remainder saying about the same. That's the first time since June of last year that the share expecting their financial situation to improve has exceeded the share expecting it to deteriorate. So after a pretty long stretch of caution, we're seeing some improvement in farmers' expectations about where their businesses are headed.
2: He talked about the disconnect between increasing optimism and hesitancy to make investments.
3: The Farm Capital Investment Index went the other direction in August, dropping 5 points to 45. In other words, feeling better about farms' financial outlook doesn't necessarily translate into being ready to buy a new combine or put up a new building, and that distinction is very important. There are still some pretty significant concerns weighing on producers. High input costs remain the biggest concern in the August survey, with 45% of respondents selecting that item as their biggest concern. Low crop and livestock prices and rising interest rates also remain concerns.
2: We'll have more in a minute on the American Ag Network.
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2: Continuing our story on the Ag Economy Barometer, there are other concerns keeping farmers cautious about investing in the future of their operations, according to Langemeyer.
3: There's also another piece of the puzzle. The short-term farmland value expectations index increased 8 points in August to 127. So farmers are feeling somewhat better about their financial prospects. Land values are expected to remain relatively strong, but investment in machinery and buildings remains subdued. That's a pretty cautious form of optimism. I think that's the key takeaway from the August survey. Farmers are becoming more optimistic about the future, but they're not necessarily ready to act on that optimism by making large capital investments. And given that high input costs remain the number one concern, that caution makes sense. The important thing to watch going forward is whether this improvement in financial expectations eventually shows up in capital investment.
2: Once again, Michael Langemeyer with the Purdue University Center for Commercial Agriculture. You can Google Ag Economy Barometer or go to ag.purdue.edu. 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I'm Jesse Allen.
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Paul Jackson here, your music host on a Tuesday after the Labor Day weekend with Honky Tonk Moon, Randy Travis, and ahead of our final ag report for this Power Lunch program, a little Kendall's music for you. True Country, AM 540.

market happening in the trade, but stronger numbers for the livestock. You're listening to the American Ag Network. Good afternoon. I'm Susan Littlefield. Let's focus, though, on the grain side of things, where weekly corn export inspections rose to 65.5 million bushels in the week ending September 3rd, coming in above even the top-end estimate of 61 million and marking a three-week high. It wraps up the record 25-26 marketing year on a strong note, while shifting the calendar ahead to the now current 26-27 marketing year. Weekly soybean inspections rebounded to 15.5 million bushels, with Egypt the featured destination and China notably absent. We did not see any flash sales reported by

0: by USDA this morning. Weekly wheat export inspections fell to a five-week low at 12.6 million bushels in the week ending September 3rd, in the middle of the expected range, but representing the weakest total for the comparable week since at least 2013. Numbers after this on the American Ag Network.
1: This season is demanding. Tough markets, tighter margins. There's no room for a wrong decision. Peterson is here to help you rise to the challenge. With 57,000 research trials, we're the largest independent seed company in the region. And we answer to you, not Wall Street. We know your fields because we've walked them with you. Peterson is built for seasons like this one. And so are you. Peterson. 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Peterson.ag.
0: 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December corn now down 4.5, 5.32 1/4. March down 4 3/4, 5.47 1/2. November beans up 3/4, 13.10 1/2. January 13.26 3/4, up 1 3/4. Soybean meal for October, 3.41.50, down 6.70. Oil for October, 69.55, up 66. Chicago wheat December, 7.41 1/4, up 7 1/4. Kansas City December, 8.12 1/4, up 10. Minneapolis December is at 7.52, that's up 7. Live cattle October 2.16.47, up 3.52. December 2.18.82, up 4.10. September feeders 3.28.65, up 3.82. October 3.25.10, up 4.95. October lean hogs 84.27, up 1.97. December 75.10, up 2.62. Class 3 milk September 16.09, down 9. October down 24, 16.15. 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

0: Soggier conditions as corn and soybeans mature could be a little troublesome for early harvest activity. Closer to home in Fort Dodge, it's currently mostly cloudy, moderately breezy, and 76 degrees with some showers in the vicinity. Keeping an eye on the ag news, markets, and weather so you don't have to. I'm Helena McNamee, KWMT.
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0: exports remained stable for value in July as pork exports below year ago. You're listening to the American Ag Network. I'm Susan Littlefield with the news of agriculture. The value of exports of U.S. beef climbed in July as U.S. Meat Export Federation President and CEO Dan Hellstrom shares the details.
1: We were even on volume with a year ago, but we were up 6%, just about $800 million of beef exports globally, which continues to be pretty resilient demand on the beef side. And on a per head basis, that's over $420 per head attributable to exports, which is a significant increase from prior year. So if you look at the global landscape, we have several areas of the world performing well. Mexico, one of the largest months year to date. You look at Taiwan, up 38% on value, Japan up significantly, Caribbean up significantly, and even Central America continues to perform well. The one market, of course, that's down year on year continues to be China. We do have some, I would say, cautious optimism with the upcoming Xi and Trump meeting here in later in September, which we would hope could provide some progress for agriculture as we go forward.
0: And pork exports in July were limited by earlier pseudorabies-related restrictions in Mexico that recently lifted.
1: We're down 6% both on volume and value, but still pretty good value per head at almost $63 per head on the export side. The main thing that's down, the main country continues to be Mexico. This is a carryover from the PRV issue where a lot of the variety meats could not be exported to Mexico. Now, fortunately, that issue has been resolved as of mid-July. So we're hopeful that in August we'll get back on track there. But even with that, we were only down 3% in Mexico. So year-to-date, it's still on a very good track for our largest market with Mexico. But if you look at the rest of the world, it's performing well on the pork side.
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0: The ag industry was rocked over the weekend at the loss of a past president of the American Soybean Association, Ray Geiser. Ray's leadership, passion for agriculture, and commitment to conservation made a lasting impact on not only the soybean community, but all of us in agriculture. His legacy will continue through farmers and communities that he served on. He was killed in a farming accident. Tyson lowered its fiscal 2026 profits and sales forecast on Thursday as historically tight U.S. cattle supply continues to pressure meatpackers. The company now expects adjustments operating becoming of income of $1.85 billion to $2.05 billion, down from its previous $2.1 to $2.3 billion forecast. Tyson expects its beef operation alone to lose $625 to $775 million. Tyson cited volatile cattle prices for part of the factor. This is the American Ag Network.

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4: Stronger numbers seen within the cattle complex. You're listening to the American Ag Network. Good afternoon. I'm Susan Littlefield. They actually charged higher today as the market was hopeful for greater fundamental support as the week goes on. Luckily, traders are willing to support the upward trend right now, but if fundamental support doesn't arise later this week, the effort could be falling. No cash cattle trade hasn't developed as of yet. It's likely the trade will be delayed until later in the week. No bids and asking prices are currently being talked about. Beef prices on the box are higher. Choice up 130. Selects are up 107. And upon seeing the live cattle contracts higher, feeder cattle wasn't going to waste any time. And they too jumped in on the higher action. The spot October feeder cattle contract is close to reaching its 40-day moving average. As the lean hog complex rallied into the noon hour and on as well, they were hoping for a robust fundamental support in which the market currently seeing from consumers will remain strong and carry through the rest of the week. This is the American Ag Network.
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4: December corn now down 4.5, 5.32 1/4. March down 4 3/4, 5.47 1/2. November beans up 3/4, 13.10 1/2. January 13.26 3/4, up 1 3/4. Soybean meal for October, 341.50, down 6.70. Oil for October, 69.55, up 66. Chicago wheat December 7.41 1/4, up 7 1/4. Kansas City December 8.12 1/4, up 10. Minneapolis December is at 7.52, that's up 7. Live cattle October 2.16.47, up 3.52. December 2.18.82, up 4.10. September feeders 3.28.65, up 3.82. October 3.25.10, up 4.95. October lean hogs 84.27, up 1.97. December 75.10, up 2.62. Class 3 milk September 16.09, down 9. October down 24, 16.15. 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

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When a stranger stopped beside me in an antique Cadillac.

He said, "This is where you get off, boy, because I'm going back to Alabama." As I stepped out of that Cadillac, I said, "Mister, many thanks." He said, "You don't have to call me Mister, Mister. The whole

0: You know, you got a lot of competition out there now, son. It ain't like it was in the 50s when I was here. I mean, you got Waylon Jennings and Willie Nelson, Guy Clark, Billy Joe Schaefer, David Allen Cole, and you even got my son.
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0: Recently, a new angel of country music. Not only the queen, but an angel, Dolly Parton. You're the Only One. And before that, David Allan Coe with The Ride. After an ag report, we'll ride along with Hank Snow. Would you mind?
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6: When the storm clouds build in central Iowa, we'll keep you informed with the Severe Weather Advisor on KWMT. 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
7: We dealt with a pre-holiday and now the post-holiday trade is in. How are the markets reacting after a three-day holiday weekend? Headlines and, for some, lack of weather with high heat. 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I'm Susan Littlefield. As Mike Zuzulo joins us today, Mike, of course, at Global Commodity Analytics. So we look at the pre-Labor Day, post-Labor Day. Are the markets trading like you thought they might?
8: Yeah, they really are, Susan, because as we have come to expect, we had rumors that maybe there would be a peace deal between Russia and Ukraine as the United States gave it another try, sending over our diplomats and some of our consultants. In the idea going into the holiday for the wheat trade especially was the mindset, let's take some premium out of this in case there is some type of headway made with peace between those two countries.
7: We'll hear more from Mike Zuzulo coming

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0: We continue talking with Mike Zuzulo at Global Commodity Analytics as he talks about how fast this harvest is moving.
2: Yeah, and I was shocked. You're 100% right. I mean, this is one of those years where it was very reminiscent of 2012 in that we are starting. And there were a lot of combines rolling in central Illinois and into southern Indiana on Friday and Saturday around my travels of the central part of the state, those states. In the southern parts of Indiana, and that only ramped up a little bit more as I came back through that same area on Sunday. This heat and the disease pressure is really starting to show. I'm not sure that it really is showing much in terms of the yields at this point. I'm eager to hear from clients at the end of this week after they've gotten a good chunk of certain fields done and certain sections done.
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How I wish I knew, so I'm asking you, would you mind if I put my arms around you, dear?

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0: I tell you, you're the cutest thing. Would you mind going shopping for a wedding ring? 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

0: Paul Jackson with you on a Tuesday afternoon. That is Leanne Rimes' one-way ticket, and you have a one-way ticket to Dale Eicher this afternoon. Dale will be here from 2 to 7 to entertain and bring you the information.
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little mud on the tires. My new Chevy truck heading down to Bracy Creek, maybe, and try out my four-wheel drive. Brad Paisley, Tim Dale, I've got music for you coming up on the PM show right now. Kenny Rogers.

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1: Ahead to the midterms. I'm Lisa Brady, Fox News. Democrats have an edge in the new Fox News power rankings, still favorites to take back the House, but 17 races are considered toss-ups as the forecast changes in two states.
2: Republicans redrew Missouri's 5th District, putting it solidly in their column, but last week the state Supreme Court unanimously blocked the

0: districts from being used for the midterms. That seat is currently held by Democratic Congressman Emanuel Cleaver. Three House races in Ohio include Republican Max Miller, who is accused of abuse by his ex-wife, as well as the 10th and 15th districts that moved from solid Republican to likely.
1: Fox's Tony J. Powers. President Trump warning that Democratic socialists want to take the country toward communism as he prepares to headline a Republican midterm convention this week in Dallas. The five people killed when an Amazon cargo jet ran off a runway in Miami were all men and part of an aviation cleaning crew. Miami-Dade County Sheriff Rosie Cordero Stutz says their company van was hit by the jet, which also hit a passenger car.
2: Five victims were transported to the hospital following the crash. The two pilots were treated and have since been released. Three victims remain hospitalized. Two are in critical condition.
1: The NTSB analyzing the flight data and cockpit voice recorders and gathering evidence at the airport, investigating why the jet traveled 1,300 feet past the runway Sunday. A tragic end to the search for a missing family in Florida after their small plane disappeared off the Bahamas yesterday. Family members say relatives in boats recovered the four bodies.
3: 80-year-old Mario Lamar, who had more than 40 years of flying experience, according to family, was piloting the PA-34 Piper carrying his wife Lily, as well as their grandchildren, 22-year-old Christian Souza and 28-year-old Sophia Souza, who texted flight plans for their return to Miami to a group chat. Family members contacting authorities after seeing messages were not being delivered.
1: Lillian Wu, America's listening to Fox News.
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1: One more deadly plane crash under investigation in California, where two teenagers are now orphans.
7: A fixed-wing single-engine plane flown by flight instructor Dana Eady crashed near the Sierra Sky Park Airport in northern Fresno over the weekend. She and her husband were taken to hospitals, but her two younger children were pronounced dead at the scene. Dana died Saturday at a hospital, but her husband Craig, who suffered burns, passed away Monday. The couple's two older teenage children were not on the plane. It wasn't immediately clear why the plane crashed, but Eady was a veteran flight instructor and also taught at the nearby Reedley College. The college released a statement calling her an incredible mentor to younger future pilots who are studying under her. Jessica Rosenthal, Fox News.
1: A trial continues in Mexico, where three men are charged in the deaths of two Australian surfers and an American friend.
8: Australian brothers Callum and Jake Robinson and their American friend Jack Rode went missing in 2024 while camping in Baja, Mexico. Their bodies later found dumped off a cliff with gunshot wounds to their heads. They were robbed and murdered, with three Mexican men now accused in their killings and standing trial. Another suspect in the case was sentenced to 20 years in prison last year after admitting that she instigated the robbery to steal the victim's truck tires.
1: Fox's Jeff Manasso. Israel says it's closing the British consulate in Jerusalem after the UK accused what it calls settler terrorists of ethnic cleansing against Palestinians in the West Bank.
9: United Jerusalem is the capital of Israel. Will always remain the capital of Israel.
1: Israel's foreign minister announcing retaliatory moves as the UK bans trade with Israeli settlements. France and Canada plan similar action, warning that expanding settlements and growing violence will make a two-state solution impossible. Canada's retaliatory tariffs on U.S. goods now in effect as a trade dispute continues. The Dow down 625 points an hour to the close. Elisa Brady, Fox News.
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12: It's time to take a look at the closing markets for Tuesday, September 8th. Row crop futures were mixed coming out of the long weekend, with wheat futures heading moderately higher, recovering some of last week's risk-off losses after meetings between U.S. negotiators with Black Sea leaders Putin and Zelensky yielded no clear breakthrough towards slowing attacks or guaranteeing safe passage for grain exports. However, the envoy did call the talks encouraging, and wheat futures faded from daily highs, perhaps as traders remain cautious that negotiations will be ongoing. Corn and soybeans were mixed, with traders awaiting the next round of crop scores from the USDA, as well as the September supply and demand updates due out on Friday. In outside markets, crude oil was firm for the sixth straight session, with West Texas futures trading briefly to three-month highs after Houthi attacks against energy sites in Saudi Arabia. Over on the Chicago Board of Trade, September corn closed down 1 at 5.11, December down 3.25 at 5.33.5, March down 3.25 at 5.49, September soybeans up 8.75 at 13.02.5, November up 6.5 at 13.16.25, January up 7 at 13.32, September wheat up 14.25 at 7.30.25, March up 12.25 at 7.61.5. And now taking a look over at the livestock side of things, the live cattle complex spent the day trading higher as the market was hopeful for greater fundamental support this week. Luckily, traders are willing to support the upward trend right now, but if fundamental support doesn't arise later this week, the effort could fall flat. No cash cattle trade has developed yet, and it is likely that trade will be delayed until later in the week. No bids or asking prices are currently noted as well. On the mercantile, October live cattle closed up 407 at 217.02, December up 450 at 219.22, February up 387 at 220.45. And upon seeing the live cattle contracts trading higher, it is no surprise that the feeder cattle complex was wasting any time on missing out on that action as well. September feeders closed up 405 at 328.87, and October up 530 at 325.45. The lean hog complex experienced quite the rally as well, hoping that the robust fundamental support in which the market is currently seeing from consumers will remain strong and carry through the rest of the week. If that is indeed the case, then there is a chance that traders may be able to break through the resistance threshold, which limited the market just last week. October lean hogs closed up 195 at 84.25, December up 257 at 75.05, February up 242 at 77.65. Again, this was a look at the closing markets for Tuesday, September 8th. As always, keeping an eye on the ag news, markets, and weather.
13: It was a mixed market, but strength in the cattle. You're listening to the American Ag Network. Good afternoon. I'm Susan Littlefield. While corn slid from some overnight highs, USDA export inspections this morning beat expectations at 1.662 million metric tons, showing continued strength in demand for U.S. corn. With poor weather basically the entire growing season in Europe, thus imports will likely beat previous records to meet that demand. Beans bounced back this morning after a soft close from the overnight, up 6.5 for November. Chinese customs data shows August bean imports totaled 12.14 million metric tons. That's up nearly 6% from July, but below last year's 12.28 million metric tons. Year-to-date imports totaled 74.11 million metric tons. That's up by more than 1% from last year. Soybean planting in Paraná has kicked off, with planting pace in the region slightly ahead of last year. Mato Grosso could So you start planting them this week.

0: as well. And export inspections were slightly below expectations this morning at 422,016 metric tons. No beans inspected for China, though firm Brazilian values have buyers shifting cargoes toward Argentina and Uruguay. And actually, Sinograin keeping talks on U.S. beans of state reserves with a flash sale to China or unknown destinations every day last week. Week gapped higher on last week's open, but cooled off during the day session. Now, so far, mediators traveled to both Moscow and Kiev over the weekend without producing a breakthrough. Cattle, well, they had a strong start to this shortened week, up 407 for October. Cash business finally came together late Friday into Saturday at a firm 223 in the south, up about a dollar on the week, with some light 223 in the north as well, better than the 218 to 220 that was moved the bulk of the volume earlier. As hogs too put in a big day, as pork production last week was 490.8 million pounds. This is the American Ag Network.
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0: December corn 533 and a half is down 3 1/4. March 549 down 3 1/4. November bean settles up 6 1/2, 13.16 1/4. And January 13.32 up 7. Soybean meal October 343.30 down 490. Oil October 70.22 up 133. Chicago wheat December 747 up 13. December Kansas City 819 up 16 3/4. With Minneapolis December 753 up 8. October live cattle 217.02, 407 higher. December up 450 at 219.22. September feeders 328, 87 up 405. October 325, 45 up 530. October lean hogs 84.25 up 195. December 75.05 up 257. Class 3 milk September 16.12 down 6. October 16.25 down 14. This is the American Ag Network.
3: Here's the AM 540 KWMT weatherology forecast. Cloudy skies with a few peaks of sun this afternoon with a chance of thunderstorms. Daytime highs approaching 86. Southwesterly winds 8 to 15 miles per hour. Thunderstorms likely tonight. Lows dip down to about 66. Overcast skies. Partly cloudy tomorrow. Daytime highs approaching 81. From the Weatherology Weather Center, I'm staff meteorologist Laura Lockley. Currently 75.
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0: There you have the Oak Ridge Boys, True Country 540, KWMT. I'm Dale. Well, coming up this hour, I've got Buck Owens on standby. Also, Mel Tillis straight ahead.
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5: Here's an AM 540 KWMT weatherology forecast. Cloudy skies with a few peaks of sun this afternoon, with a chance of thunderstorms. Daytime highs approaching 86. Southwesterly winds 8 to 15 miles per hour. Thunderstorms likely tonight. Lows dip down to about 66. Overcast skies. Partly cloudy tomorrow. Daytime highs approaching 81. From the Weatherology Weather Center, I'm staff meteorologist Laura Lockwood. Currently 75.
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Michael Johnson, little country politan music for you there. Your true country station, KWMT. Let's check my birthday list on this September 8th. Born on this date, 1952, Niagara Falls, New York. Gary Baker, a very successful songwriter. Had some big hits recorded by John Michael Montgomery, Alabama, and others. Born on this date, 1932, Winchester, Virginia, Patsy Cline. Need I say more? Born on this date, 1927, Detroit, Hall of Fame songwriter Harlan Howard. And born on this date, 1897, Geiger, Alabama, Jimmy Rogers, the singing brakeman, the blue yodeler, Jimmy Rogers, along with the Carter family and the Stoneman, some of the first country acts to be recorded in Bristol, Tennessee, way back in the late 20s. The Bristol Sessions, considered to be the actual birth of recorded country music as we know it. Jimmy Rogers, one of the first, he was the first person to be inducted into the Country Music Hall of Fame in Nashville. Jimmy Rogers passed away back in May of 1933. Back to music on the PM show, Mark Chestnut.

0: Don't mean Dallas. Going through the Big D. Next time when you get to down there to that split on Interstate 35, take I-35 West and go through Fort Worth.
1: 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This is Rick telling you about another Pocahontas Machinery Retirement Auction to be held on Wednesday, September 9th at 8 a.m. in Pocahontas, Iowa. We'll be selling over 2,000 items. 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

0: feel the sting. 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
1: Fox Business's Lydia Hu. This follows new Trump tariffs on Canadian imports after trade talks broke down last month, each side blaming the other. A man from Singapore pleads guilty in a plot to commit one of the biggest cryptocurrency thefts in U.S. history.
2: Malone Lamb faces up to 20 years in prison after admitting to scheming with friends to steal more than $245 million in Bitcoin from a man in Washington, D.C. Lamb pleaded to a federal count of racketeering. He is the 11th of 18 people involved in the plot to admit guilt. The indictment details how associates helped dupe the D.C. victim, leading to laundering and conversion of the Bitcoin into cash Lamb used for spending sprees, renting expensive homes and buying cars, and a watch worth $2 million. The FBI eventually arrested Lamb in Miami. Gernal Scott, Fox News.
1: So far, no sentencing hearing scheduled. Recapping, the new U.S. airstrikes on key sites in Iran, including Karg Island, targeting oil tankers as part of the ongoing effort to squeeze Iran's economy. Meantime, the Wall Street Journal reporting Iran launched an attack against U.S. Navy ships yesterday that the U.S. military has yet to acknowledge. Recapping stocks, the Dow dropping more than 600 points, the S&P down 45, the NASDAQ also ending in the red, down 80. I'm Lisa Brady. This is Fox News.
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5: It's time to take a look at the closing markets for Tuesday, September 8th. Row crop futures were mixed coming out of the long weekend, with wheat futures heading moderately higher, recovering some of last week's risk-off losses after meetings between U.S. negotiators with Black Sea leaders Putin and Zelensky yielded no clear breakthrough towards slowing attacks or guaranteeing safe passage for grain exports. However, the envoy did call the talks encouraging, and wheat futures faded from daily highs, perhaps as traders remain cautious that negotiations will be ongoing. Corn and soybeans were mixed, with traders awaiting the next round of crop scores from the USDA, as well as the September supply and demand updates due out on Friday. In outside markets, crude oil was firm for the sixth straight session, with West Texas futures trading briefly to three-month highs after Houthi attacks against energy sites in Saudi Arabia. Over on the Chicago Board of Trade, September corn closed down 1 at 5.11, December down 3.25 at 5.33.5, March down 3.25 at 5.49, September soybeans up 8.75 at 13.02.5, November up 6.5 at 13.16.25, January up 7 at 13.32, September wheat up 14.25 at 7.30.25, March up 12.25 at 7.61.5. And now taking a look over at the livestock side of things, the live cattle complex spent the day trading higher as the market was hopeful for greater fundamental support this week. Luckily, traders are willing to support the upward trend right now, but if fundamental support doesn't arise later this week, the effort could fall flat. No cash cattle trade has developed yet, and it is likely that trade will be delayed until later in the week. No bids or asking prices are currently noted as well. On the mercantile, October live cattle closed up 407 at 217.02, December up 450 at 219.22, February up 387 at 220.45. And upon seeing the live cattle contracts trading higher, it is no surprise that the feeder cattle complex

0: Alex was wasting any time on missing out on that action as well. September feeders closed up 405 at 328.87 and October up 530 at 325.45. The Lean Hog Complex experienced quite the rally as well, hoping that the robust fundamental support in which the market is currently seeing from consumers will remain strong and carry through the rest of the week. If that is indeed the case, then there is a chance that traders may be able to break through the resistance threshold, which limited the market just last week. October lean hogs closed up 195 at 84.25, December up 257 at 75.05, February up 242 at 77.65. Again, this was a look at the closing markets for Tuesday, September 8th. As always, keeping an eye on the ag news, markets, and weather so you don't have to. I'm Helena McNamee, KWMT.
1: Here's the AM 540 KWMT weatherology forecast. Cloudy skies with a few peaks of sun this afternoon, with thunderstorms likely. Daytime highs approaching 83. Winds out of the southwest, 5 to 10 miles per hour. Cloudy skies tonight, storms likely, lows around 66. Sunshine mixed with clouds at times, with fog in spots early tomorrow, 81. From the Weatherology Weather Center, I'm staff meteorologist Laura Lockwood. Right now, 73.
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5: Here's the AM 540 KWMT weatherology forecast. Cloudy skies with a few peaks of sun this afternoon, with thunderstorms likely. Daytime highs approaching 83. Winds out of the southwest, 5 to 10 miles per hour. Cloudy skies tonight, storms likely, lows around 66. Sunshine mixed with clouds at times, with fog in spots early tomorrow, 81. From the Weatherology Weather Center, I'm staff meteorologist Laura Lockwood. Right now, 73.
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Some really Don Williams for you right there. I'm just a country boy. True Country 540 KWMT. I'm Dale. Glad to have you along here for the PM show. Seems like old times being here with you. Here's Waylon Jennings.

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Border Wagoner, Carroll County Accident, True Country, KWMT. Dale bringing on the Ricochet Band.

0: 2/17/02, December up 450 at 2/19/22, February up 387 at 2/20/45. And upon seeing the live cattle contracts trading higher, it is no surprise that the feeder cattle complex was wasting any time on missing out on that action as well. September feeders closed up 405 at 3/28/87, and October up 530 at 3/25/45. The lean hog complex experienced quite the rally as well, hoping that the robust fundamental support in which the market is currently seeing from consumers will remain strong and carry through the rest of the week. If that is indeed the case, then there is a chance that traders may be able to break through the resistance threshold, which limited the market just last week. October lean hogs closed up 195 at 84.25, December up 257 at 75.05, February up 242 at 77.65. Again, this was a look at the closing markets for Tuesday, September 8th. As always, keeping an eye on the ag news, markets, and weather so you don't have to. I'm Helena McNamee, KWMT.
1: Here's the AM 540 KWMT weatherology forecast. Thunderstorms likely tonight, otherwise cloudy skies expected. Lows dip down to about 66. Southwesterly winds 5 to 10 miles per hour. Sunshine mixed with clouds at times, with fog in spots early tomorrow. Daytime highs approaching 81. Lows level off around 56 tomorrow night, mainly clear skies. From the Weatherology Weather Center, I'm staff meteorologist Laura Lockwood. Right now, it's 73 degrees.
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I know what you mean, Terry. I've got better things to do, like check the air in my tires, change my new guitar strings. I hate that job. True Country KWMT, I'm Dale. Let's go back. Hank Williams.

There's Tim McGraw. Tim Dale here. Some things never change, ain't that the truth? 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
6: Here's the AM 540 KWMT weatherology forecast. Thunderstorms likely tonight, otherwise cloudy skies expected. Lows dip down to about 66. Southwesterly winds 5 to 10 miles per hour. Sunshine mixed with clouds at times, with fog in spots early tomorrow. Daytime highs approaching 81. Lows level out around 56 tomorrow night, mainly clear skies. From the Weatherology Weather Center, I'm staff meteorologist Laura Lockwood. Right now, it's 73 degrees.
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There's country music's first lady. That's what we called her, Tammy Wynette. Good Lovin' Makes It Right. True Country, KWMT. Well, I've got a song here I play for everybody out there on the road today. Listening in. 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Here's Steve Warner.

everyone. Good afternoon. I'm Dale Eck, back with the music here on the Drive On Home Show. Charlie Pride kicking us off this hour. Kiss an Angel good morning. Got a tune for you from Brad Paisley.

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2: Iranian tankers in the crosshairs. I'm Lee Silicera, Fox News. Fox's Jennifer Griffin in Washington.
3: The targets, I'm told, are oil tankers, Iranian oil tankers, and this is part of an ongoing effort to squeeze Iran economically. These are economic targets. This is not a beginning, I'm told, of a new phase that would involve ground troops or anything like that.
2: This coming after more attempted missile attacks on U.S. Navy warship in the Middle East, and the Trump administration has imposed new sanctions on Iran's aviation industry.
4: This action means that no allied company or country around the globe can help these airlines, even through passenger transfer, cargo services, or general sales support for tickets. The punishment potentially being cut off from the U.S. financial system.
2: Fox Business's Edward Lawrence. The Supreme Court has declined to reinstate a Republican-drawn congressional map in Missouri ahead of the midterm elections. Conservative Justice Brett Kavanaugh denied

0: The state's emergency request to suspend a state Supreme Court ruling that blocked the map, which preserves the Kansas City-based seat of longtime Democratic Congressman Emanuel Cleaver. His district would have been dismantled under the new map. Canada's tariffs against more than 600 U.S. products are now in effect.
1: Canada is posing tariffs as high as 50% on milk, steel, and aluminum products, 20% on cheese, seafood, or household appliances. The 50% tariffs on Canadian goods include products ranging from wine to hockey equipment and cement, with several key Canadian exports, including energy and critical minerals, exempt.
0: Fox's Alex Hogan. Canadian Prime Minister Mark Carney defended the retaliatory tariffs, saying Canada was matching the U.S. measures dollar for dollar. Wall Street stocks ended the day lower in the first trading day after the holiday weekend. The Dow lost 628, the NASDAQ off 85, the S&P minus 45. 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
0: Five people are dead, several others injured after an Amazon cargo plane overran a runway at Miami International Airport on Sunday and crashed into multiple vehicles.
5: Victims were between the ages of 47 and 75. They were all in a van that was hit by the Amazon cargo plane that still sits as an active scene. The NTSB says the plane overran the runway by 1,300 feet, plowing into that van owned by an aviation cleaning company. The plane then tore through a perimeter fence and hit a car traveling on a road next to the airport. It eventually came to a stop in a grassy area before catching fire. Now, the pilot and co-pilot were the only people on board the plane, and they survived.
0: Fox's Dana Marie McNichol from Miami. The NTSB says the flight data and cockpit voice recorders have been recovered and have been sent back to headquarters for analysis. A judge in Pennsylvania blocking the efforts of former Penn State football coach Jerry Sandusky to get a new trial.
6: Special presiding judge Maureen Skirta officially dismissing the recantation claim by one of former Penn State assistant football coach Jerry Sandusky's victims, following Sandusky's previous request to withdraw the claim. He was sentenced to up to 60 years in prison back in 2012 for sexually abusing 10 boys over a 15-year period. Sandusky's legal team has spent most of the last year arguing he deserves a new trial, citing the sworn statement from one of his accusers recanting his allegations. His lawyers plan to pursue relief in federal court. The case involving Sandusky led to the ouster of legendary Penn State football coach Joe Paterno. Sandusky has 30 days to appeal. Frank Lanza, Fox News.
0: The leaders of the Southeastern Conference are expected to meet Thursday to discuss the possibility of kicking LSU out of the conference. This follows a feud over whether players who had been in the NFL should return to college rosters. I'm Lee Silvestre. This is Fox News.
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11: Take a look at the closing markets for Tuesday, September 8th. Row crop futures were mixed coming out of the long weekend, with wheat futures heading moderately higher, recovering some of last week's risk-off losses after meetings between U.S. negotiators with Black Sea leaders Putin and Zelensky yielded no clear breakthrough towards slowing attacks or guaranteeing safe passage for grain exports. However, the envoy did call the talks encouraging, and wheat futures faded from daily highs, perhaps as traders remain cautious that negotiations will be ongoing. Corn and soybeans were mixed, with traders awaiting the next round of crop scores from the USDA, as well as the September supply and demand updates due out on Friday. In outside markets, crude oil was firm for the sixth straight session, with West Texas futures trading briefly to three-month highs after Houthi attacks against energy sites in Saudi Arabia. Over on the Chicago Board of Trade, September corn closed down 1 at 5.11, December down 3.25 at 5.33.5, March down 3.25 at 5.49, September soybeans up 8.75 at 13.02.5, November up 6.5 at 13.16.25, January up 7 at 13.32, September wheat up 14.25 at 7.30.25, March up 12.25 at 7.61.5. And now taking a look over at the livestock side of things, the live cattle complex spent the day trading higher as the market was hopeful for greater fundamental support this week. Luckily, traders are willing to support the upward trend right now, but if fundamental support doesn't arise later this week, the effort could fall flat. No cash cattle trade has developed yet, and it is likely that trade will be delayed until later in the week. No bids or asking prices are currently noted as well. On the mercantile, October live cattle closed up 407 at 217.02, December up 450 at 219.22, February up 387 at 220.45. And upon seeing the live cattle contracts trading higher, it is no surprise that the feeder cattle complex was wasting any time on missing out on that action as well. September feeders closed up 405 at 328.87 and October up 530 at 325.45. The lean hog complex experienced quite the rally as well, hoping that the robust fundamental support in which the market is currently seeing from consumers will remain strong and carry through the rest of the week. If that is indeed the case, then there is a chance that traders may be able to break through the resistance threshold, which limited the market just last week. October lean hogs closed up 195 at 84.25, December up 257 at 75.05, February up 242 at 77.65. Again, this was a look at the closing markets for Tuesday, September 8th. As always, keeping an eye on the ag news, markets, and weather so you don't have to. I'm Helena McNamee, KWMT.
12: Here's the AM 540 KWMT weatherology forecast. Thunderstorms likely tonight, otherwise cloudy skies expected. Lows dip down to about 66. Southwesterly winds 5 to 10 miles per hour. Sunshine mixed with clouds at times, with fog in spots early tomorrow. Daytime highs approaching 81. Lows level off around 56 tomorrow night, mainly clear skies. From the Weatherology Weather Center, I'm staff meteorologist Laura Lockwood. Right now, it's 73 degrees.
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I'm playing that one for everybody out there on the road. That'll get you on down the line. Dwight Yoakam, guitars, Cadillacs, and hillbilly music, a little Bakersfield music, actually, right there. True Country, KWMT, Diamond Reel Band,

0: 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Deal with the Drive On Home Show. Checking my birthday list. Born on this date, 1952, Niagara Falls, New York. Gary Baker, very successful songwriter. He's had hits recorded by John Michael Montgomery, Alabama, and others. Born on this date, 1932, a historic date, Winchester, Virginia, Patsy Cline. Need I say more? Patsy Cline, one of our greats in country music. Born on this date, 1927, Detroit, Harlan Howard, Hall of Fame songwriter. And let's go way back, 1897, that's right, born in Geiger, Alabama, Jimmy Rogers, the original Jimmy Rogers, the singing brakeman, the blue yodeler. Jimmy, along with the Carter family, Stonemans, they're generally considered to be the recorded history, the recorded start of country music as we know it, back in the Bristol Sessions, Bristol, Tennessee. And they came down from New York City and recorded Jimmy and the Carters and Pop Stoneman and some others. Jimmy Rogers, the father of country music, first person to be inducted into the new Country Music Hall of Fame at that time. Your True Country station, KWMT.
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5: Stocks finishing near session lows as oil prices spike, which is fueling inflation fears ahead of the release of the CPI report later this week, with West Texas Intermediate crude topping $93 a barrel. A big drop of Dow member Amgen shares contributing to the Dow's declines on Tuesday, with Amgen stock falling 10%. The sell-off coming after Novartis said that its experimental cardiovascular treatment had failed to meet phase 3 trial results. The news not boding well for Amgen's own cardiovascular drug. The Dow down 628 points, the Nasdaq lower by 86, S&P 500 down 45. And shares of Apple fell over 1%. The tech giant will be kicking off a new era on Wednesday when CEO John Ternus takes the stage for the first time for the company's annual iPhone launch event. That's your Fox Business Report. I'm Hillary Barsky, invested in you.
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Story of My Life, Marty Robbins, a little 50s music for you right there. You've got a child of the 50s working on the radio, Odell. Here's Johnny Lee.

0: 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Hey, that song coming from the movie soundtrack of The Urban Cowboy, which had many hit songs on it. 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
5: Here's the AM 540 KWMT weatherology forecast. Thunderstorms likely tonight, otherwise cloudy skies expected. Lows dip down to about 66. Southwesterly winds 5 to 10 miles per hour. Sunshine mixed with clouds at times, with fog in spots early tomorrow. Daytime highs approaching 81. Lows level off around 56 tomorrow night, mainly clear skies. From the Weatherology Weather Center, I'm staff meteorologist Lula Lockwood. Right now, it's 73 degrees.
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0: This is Chris Cagle, True Country, KWMT. Well, I opened up the show this afternoon with a Don Williams song, and from my chronicle, it was on this date back in 2017. Don Williams died at his home in Alabama. 78 years old, Don Williams, sometimes known as the Gentle Giant, because of his easygoing temperament and ways. Yeah, I interviewed Don one time. It was kind of a hard thing to do. Don passed away. He had 17 number one hits in the U.S. and was inducted into the Country Music Hall of Fame in 2010. He retired in 2016. And his career started out in Portland, Oregon. He moved there from his native Texas, where he was born in 1939. Moved to Nashville then in the late 60s. And Cowboy Jack Clement, one of his producers, kind of helped him get going there. One of our favorites here at KWMT, Don Williams.
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How about Brooks and Dunn here on the Driving Home Show? 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
1: Multiple carriers hit. I'm Lisa Lucera, Fox News. U.S. Central Command says forces destroyed five

0: down to about 66. Southwesterly winds 5 to 10 miles per hour. Sunshine mixed with clouds at times, with fog in spots early tomorrow. Daytime highs approaching 81. Lows will drop around 56 tomorrow night, mainly clear skies. From the Weatherology Weather Center, I'm staff meteorologist Laura Lockwood. Right now, it's 73 degrees.
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Dan Seals, True Country, KWMT, Dale with the Drive at Home Show. You've got a child of the 50s here on the radio working this afternoon. Let's go back to the 50s. Webb Pierce.

0: Just want to be near you. That's all George and Tammy. 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
5: When the storm clouds build in central Iowa, we'll keep you informed with the Severe Weather Advisor on KWMT. 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
6: I'm Susan Lee, and this is the Fox Business Report.
7: Stocks finishing near session lows as oil prices spike, which is fueling inflation fears ahead of the release of the CPI report later this week, with West Texas Intermediate crude topping $93 a barrel. A big drop of Dow member Amgen shares contributing to the Dow's declines on Tuesday, with Amgen stock falling 10%. The sell-off coming after Novartis said that its experimental cardiovascular treatment had failed to meet Phase 3 trial results. The news not boding well for Amgen's own cardiovascular drug. The Dow down 628 points, the Nasdaq lower by 86, S&P 500 down 45. And shares of Apple fell over 1%. The tech giant will be kicking off a new era on Wednesday when CEO John Ternus takes the stage for the first time for the company's annual iPhone launch event. That's your Fox Business Report. I'm Hillary Barsky, invested in you.
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3: Hi, everybody, and welcome to the Cyclone Coach's Corner, fueled by Chevron. Fueling your game for a lower carbon tomorrow makes you a winner today. Glad you could join us for the show tonight. We've got a fun show for you. We've got all kinds of guests here. We're going to start off with Christy Martins, the Big 12 Conference Women's Golf Coach of the Year. And her team won the conference championship for the first time in Iowa State history, the Big 12 championship. And we'll look forward to catching up with her in just a minute. A little bit later, Craig Floss is going to be along from Iowa Corn. We've got the Iowa Corn Cy Hawk series going on even as we speak, as volleyball is taking place in Hilton Coliseum. And then a little bit later in the show, Isaac Terrell had three sacks. He's the Big 12 Defensive Player of the Week. He's going to join us along with Jalen Bibbs, the defensive line coach for the Cyclones. We'll wrap it up with Jimmy Rogers. But right now, Christy Martin's our guest. And Christy, congratulations on just an amazing season. Big 12 champs. Let's just start there. What a special week that was. And enter the final round, six strokes off the lead, and then, you know, win it by six. You had to have an incredible final round. What a great testament to your players to finish it the way they did.
4: Yes, it was really, really exciting. I think they did cover some of it on TV, but at the beginning, we just came back, and after three holes, I think we had pulled within even of the lead. And so just to see that, I think the grit and excitement that they started the round with was really incredible and fun to see.
3: It was awesome. It was so much fun to see Iowa State claim that championship. And Nika Korn Pinprayun was the co-medalist. But the way she did it, making a putt from off the green on 18 with the whole team watching, what a special moment.
4: Yes, it was incredible. And, I mean, she had the lead coming in and then actually ended up hitting it in the hazard on the final hole. Yeah. And so then it was sort of, you could feel all the, you know, hopes crashing down that she had to be the individual medalist. But then from there, hit a phenomenal shot and then made that incredible putt just sort of as the icing on the cake. It was, she was way more excited to win as a team as I think everyone was. But just to be the medalist as well was pretty awesome.
3: Icing on the cake, and it was the fourth Iowa State player to win medalist honors at the Big 12 championship, which is a very big deal. And but yeah, the fact that the whole team was there to witness it, the celebration out on the green, it had to be one of the most fun moments of your coaching career, I would think.
4: It really was, and it's just, you know, those teams that you wait for because they're so much fun, you enjoy being around them, and you can just feel that togetherness and closeness growing, and just the excitement to improve and get better every single day, that it was one of those teams that you love being around every day. And so to have that moment together, and then when we finished off the last green, Pammy's like, don't worry, we are not comfortable, coach, we are not getting comfortable, you know, like they still know there's more to go. So
3: Pammy is one of my favorites that you've ever had in that program. What a great personality, and she also got all Big 12, which you had to be really happy for her.
4: Yes, she had a great senior season, which was really exciting to see her improvement throughout her 4 years, which is exactly what you want to see as a coach.
3: That's the thing, you went on, you're right, you

0: weren't done. You knew you had more work to do. And Iowa State went on and finished ninth in the NCAA championship, the highest finish in school history, and one stroke shy of advancing to match play. And once you get to that, I mean, who knows? It's a clean slate, and you really were right there among the teams that had a chance to win a national championship.
1: Yeah, it was really an incredible run, and I think just to feel that you're so close, I think it left sort of a taste in the mouths of the three returners that we have, but I think also a lot of pride in what we did accomplish. Yeah. The teams that we're beating, I mean, they have a lot more resources. They have better weather, you know, I would say better just overall access to their recruits, you know, people who would never even think to come to Iowa State. And so I think beating those teams in such a great fashion is a really proud moment for our program.
0: And it's something that it's not like a one-hit wonder. You've been doing this with this program for quite some time and always getting to regionals and then having some very successful finishes in the NCAA. This one was the top of the mountain as far as that. But, I mean, this is a program that's modeled itself on just incredible consistency. How have you been able to, year in and year out, just keep it rolling like that?
1: Mm-hmm. Yeah, well, thanks. I appreciate you saying that. And I think a lot of it is our culture, that our players, they love Iowa State. They love being here. They love representing the Cardinal in gold. I think that that's one thing that they're really proud of, is they love the people here, and they're so proud to go home and go out in the community and just really represent the Cardinal in gold. They love it.
0: They do, and it shows. And one thing that's always impressed me about your teams is they have fun. You can see it. They're out there smiling. Their body language is great. They're cheering on each other. You can see it from one fairway to another, them cheering on their teammates. It's an individual sport, but it's also a team sport, and they really embrace that team part of it. I love that.
1: Yes, for sure. And I think that that's their favorite thing, that they even talk about going on and having successful professional careers, looking back and having those days where they're cheering for each other and they care about the team success more than their own is their favorite part of their career. And I think representing and being a Cyclone is such a proud moment for them, because they feel that team spirit and that where everyone is pulling towards a common goal, which is so much fun in individual sport.
0: I think that it has to be a blast, and I've talked to Coach Tank about that on the men's side as well, just the camaraderie you must feel, because you don't get to experience that much as a golfer unless you're on the Ryder Cup team or something, you know, but usually it's just you, and that's the beauty of the sport, because you don't have anybody else you can blame, you know. But that's also one of the hard things about the sport, is you don't have somebody to pick you up. So I think that's neat that your team responds that way.
1: Mm-hmm. Yeah, I think that it's really one of the special things about college golf and being able to compete at that level, is to be able to be in those environments and have that excitement that's pushing you to something that you didn't even know was possible.
0: And they get along so well off the course. I'm sure that's a big part of it, because you do spend a lot of time traveling. You're all over the country, and I imagine that all that time spent together, you can't help but build a camaraderie that way, too.
1: Yes, for sure. We always go back to caring deeply about each other first and embracing growth, and I think that when you have a small team and you're around each other so much, that's a really big part of the culture.
0: Well, Iowa State should be very good again. You said you're ranked 17th preseason.
1: Mm-hmm.
0: So the season gets underway this weekend in Madison, Wisconsin. And we're going to talk about this year's team after we take a short break. We'll come back with more with Christy Martins on the Cyclone Coaches Corner, fueled by Chevron, after these messages on the Cyclone Network from Learfield.
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0: 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Well, Christy, we mentioned earlier Pammy, and she was one of two great seniors with Krista Chulik-Zorn off last year's team. What a fun way for them to go out. You had to be thrilled for seniors to end their career on such a high note like that.
1: Yep, for sure. And one thing about golf is it always does seem, and really most sports, you're always kind of ending on a loss. Like, it's never, right. You know. Like, so it does, there is sort of that disappointment. But I think for them to reflect back and see everything that they've been able to accomplish in their 4 years, that they have a lot of pride in the legacy that they've left here. And we still hear from them all the time. Awesome. The team was over last night for a little Labor Day celebration, and we talked to Pammy at the party. So
0: I love it.
1: It's, yeah, they're still pretty close.
0: She would have loved to have been there, I'm sure. And she is. They're both fun. Carissa's got a big personality too. One thing we were talking about just off the air a little bit. Obviously Jamie Pollard's retiring here shortly, but the impact he's made on the golf program by helping to facilitate getting a new facility for the golf program that came on board in 2013. Tell me the impact that that facility has had on your program and obviously Coach Tank's program as well.
1: Mm-hmm. And I think just to start out with, the impact that Jamie has had,
0: yes,
1: cannot be understated on our entire department, but specifically on our program. I think his leadership and stability, and I think overall view and vision has been just instrumental, yeah, in how the direction of our department, and I think in why we've had such longevity of coaches, and I think the stability that we've had has been incredible, all due to his leadership and vision for the program and how we've gone about it. So I think that really cannot be understated. And with the facilities, I think it's just been across the board. I was hired basically just before he got here.
0: Yeah.
1: Christy Johnson Lynch and I were both within a couple weeks of each other.
0: Yeah.
1: And I think just to look at where we were then compared to where we are now, I mean, it's almost non-recognizable. And so our facility is one of the best in the country, and I think it's a huge attraction for our players to come here, but also just a huge developmental tool. And I think that that's almost a better part of it, really, than the recruiting. I think everyone thinks, oh, you can, you know, it's so attractive to recruits, which it is. But I think overall, just the ability for our players to learn all different shots, short game shots, to hit every single variety of shots. And what is, you know, typically weather is one of our struggles here. I think to have that facility is just an incredible feather in our cap.
0: Yeah, I think that's one of the really cool things about it, is that you can hit every shot. You can hit every club in your bag. And it's set up that way. It was a creative setup. It was a great setup for practicing golf.
1: Mm-hmm. Yes, for sure. We had an awesome architect who did it, Keith Foster.
0: Okay.
1: And Dixon also facilitated it. And I think just an amazing, really thought project to be able to get to where we are for our teams.
0: Well, we mentioned Jamie, and deservingly so. We should probably mention Steve Melchow too, because boy, he loved following the golf programs and loved their success. And Steve's obviously retired down in Alabama now, but he was maybe your biggest fan.
1: Yes, and we still hear from Steve and Barb all the time, and they even try to make it out to an event every single year to see us and take pictures. And yes, for sure. I think no one followed along as closely or in as much of a detailed fashion. You know, Steve always had the best questions and the best thoughts.
0: Well,
1: always.
0: He loves the game. There's no doubt about that. And Barb does too.
1: Exactly.
0: And, they're a lot of fun. Want to ask about Isabella Yan, because she had a great sophomore season, I thought, and then she goes out and wins the Iowa Amateur. Is she one of those players, and you've had several of them, we've talked about a couple of them already in your program, that just keep getting better and better. Is she going to be one of those players, you think?
1: She really is. It's incredible. My husband and I were just talking about that last night. He's like, you know when Izzy plays well? Every time you need her to. That's when she plays well.
0: That's good. Yes. That's good coaching. Well,
1: so it's been amazing just to see her progress. And we always joke, like, she would cut off her arm to play well. I mean, she just wants it so bad and spends so much time practicing, and has really, really improved.
0: The Iowa Amateur is a big deal. To
1: it
0: go
1: is.
0: Out and win, that's a really nice feather in her cap.
1: And she won the match play as well the week before.
0: Wow.
1: And so she actually bought Nate McCoy's car, big, you know, old Iowa State golfer,
0: yeah,
1: and still a big Iowa State fan. And so all across the Iowa Golf Association, they all know Izzy, and they're following her around. So it was quite a fun moment for her.
0: Well, she'll be a centerpiece of this year's team. Tell us about this year's team. Built around those three juniors that you have, but who else have you added?
1: We have those three juniors, and we have a sophomore transfer from Eastern Michigan. Her name's Grace. And then we have two freshmen, Emma from New Zealand, and we have Lily, who's from Thailand. So very excited. I think they bring a lot of experience and a lot of enthusiasm to improvement. I think you're going to see some good things from them.
0: And it's really exciting to think about how young your team is. I mean, they're experienced, but they're young, and that's a great combination to have.
1: It really is. I mean, we could have the same team for the next couple of years.
0: Let's hope so.
1: Mm-hmm.
0: That'd be awesome.
1: Exactly.
0: Christy, congratulations on all your success. It's been awesome to follow. I can't believe we haven't had you on the show before tonight. We have to get that corrected and have you on again next year after you go win another Big 12 championship.
1: All right, let's do it.
0: Sound like a plan? All right, well, we appreciate you coming on and being a part of this. And when we come back, we'll have Craig Floss from the Iowa Corn Growers Association on the Cyclone Coach's Corner, fueled by Chevron, after these messages on the Cyclone Network from Learfield.
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0: Welcome back to the Cyclone Coaches Corner, fueled by Chevron. Chevron and Iowa State University working together for a lower carbon future. Our thanks to Christy Martins, who joined us at the beginning of the show. And now our guest is Craig Floss from the Iowa Corn Growers Association. And don't forget to drive the money-saving road to George White Chevrolet in Ames. Well, Craig, welcome again. Always great to visit with you. And you know, one thing that is, we hear it every time we hear an ad for Iowa corn, or we hear it talked about a lot, but we don't ever sit and talk about it. But that's the fact that Iowa does lead the nation in corn production. And yeah, so it's just kind of like a given, but that's a really big deal. It's a neat deal for our state to be able to hang its hat on, for sure.
16: Yeah, John, well, first of all, thanks for having me back on. Really appreciate it. It's always good to be here to visit with you and to represent our corn farmers from across the state. It is a big deal that we're the number one corn-producing state. Many, many years ago, it would go back and forth between Iowa and Illinois. Okay. And then, I don't know, it's probably been 25 years or more, Iowa has held that number one spot.
0: Nice.
16: And what that means for us is that we have a lot of innovative things that occur here because of that status, because we have so many corn acres, and then that leads to lots of opportunities for our corn farmers and for the state of Iowa. You know, we like to say Iowa grows corn, but the truth is
0: corn grows Iowa,
16: right?
0: That is
16: what's really fun about that. You know how many people repeat that line to us? We're out there and people say, hey, Iowa grows corn, but you know what?
0: You know, I have a good friend from Illinois who is an Iowa State fan. His daughter went here, and he'll call me and he'll say, you know, John, some people feel like Iowa grows corn, but the truth is, and then he'll let me finish it. And so you're obviously right. It's having an impact. And the series has been so much fun for everybody involved. You know, we've talked about this before, but 70% of the state tuned in. Right now, up the street here is the Iowa Corn Cyhawk Series volleyball match between Iowa State and Iowa, and Iowa State out to an 11-10 lead in the first set of that one. It is really a win-win for everybody involved. But when you get this football game and you know that 70% of the people in this state are paying attention to it, wow.
16: Yeah, it's a really great platform for us to be able to share our farmers' stories, being able to compare what it's like as farmers getting ready to get to the field, what it's like for student-athletes to get to the field. So much preparation, so much work goes into everything that farmers do, and, of course, these incredible student-athletes. And it's a real honor and a privilege for us to be able to do this, and it's been since 2012 now that we've been the full Iowa Corn Cyhawk Series sponsor. I think we had a year off for COVID.
0: Right.
16: And other than that, that, we've been here, and it's really been an awesome place to just, again, share the story and connect with people about what Iowa farmer corn farmers do for the state.
0: We're in fact going to have Isaac Terrell on in the next segment, and he's
16: number 88.
0: Pump it up with unleaded 88, yeah. And he will pump it up. He had 3 sacks, but obviously that'll be fun to visit with him about that as well. But unleaded 88, let's talk about that, because you do save at the pump a lot, and you also get clean burning fuel.
16: Absolutely. So unleaded 88 is a 15% blend of ethanol, and it's our marketing name is unleaded 88, and it saves consumers anywhere between 10 and 15 cents a gallon on average. Yeah. And so it's fantastic. In fact, I love this statistic. For the last 15 years, ethanol has saved just Iowa consumers alone $11 billion dollars because of how much less ethanol blends are at the pump.
0: Wow.
16: And so when we're out here and we're talking about our corn farmers and what we do for the state, I really want to emphasize what we're doing for consumers as well, because it is money right back in consumers' pockets.
0: I mean, you can go a little ways on $11 billion.
16: Turns out. I mean, that's some real money.
0: That matters. That is a big difference, especially these days with what we're seeing at the pump. So that's a really big deal. I know, Craig, that corn farmers need new markets domestically and internationally. Does this series maybe help to educate us that are not farmers within the state about the importance of that?
16: Absolutely. We're looking for markets wherever we can get them. We're incredibly productive. Our corn farmers know how to grow corn. In fact, every year, year in and year out, we're about 2 bushels more per acre increase of yield.
0: Wow.
16: So we're always needing to get rid of more corn. If you get rid of it, we want to grind it. We want to invest in new opportunities. And so for us, being able to be here to share that story, it does help us create opportunities. Some of our biggest opportunities, we think, are not only consumers using more corn products, and of course, there's over how many, John? How many products?
0: 4,000.
16: 4,000.
0: At least 4,000
16: products,
0: yes,
16: that have corn in it. And some of the most interesting ones, of course, are ones that people don't ever even think about. The tire, for example. There is starch in tires, and batteries, and diapers, yeah, and makeup, and clothing. It's incredible where you find corn.
0: When you're tailgating, somehow, some way, corn is involved in your tailgate.
16: Absolutely. I mean, it's everything from bacon to the cheeseburger to the hot dog to, yep, the bratwurst. And, of course, the fuel that brought you here, the ethanol, the list goes on with corn in there.
0: So we talked about the series a little bit, but it really does shine the spotlight on all the different sports across Iowa and Iowa State. And one thing that I love about it, in a real testament to the power of the series, is that you'll see the biggest crowds of the year for softball and soccer and volleyball. That will be the biggest crowd of the year in Hilton Coliseum tonight, despite the weather, for Iowa State and Iowa and the Iowa Corn volleyball match.
16: And that's really what makes this so much fun, right? It's just such, yeah, an intense rivalry, and yet at the end of the day, most everyone goes home, and a lot of houses divided out,
0: yes,
16: there, you know. But it's what makes it just plain fun to do. If you would have told me as an agriculture guy I would have got to do all this fun sports stuff and have a real purpose and a real value, I mean, what a bonus that is for all of us to get to do this kind of thing.
0: Well, we all are divided in who we want to win, but ultimately we're united when it comes to supporting Iowa's corn farmers. And I think that's part of the beauty of it, too, is that that's when we're all on the same team. Absolutely.
16: Absolutely. I like to say, somebody says, who's going to win? Who's going to win the game, right? And like, well, I think Iowans win. I think Iowa corn farmers win.
0: I
16: think our student athletes win because of the attention that these games really get from so many people. I mean, think about that. 70% of Iowans are going to tune into this football game. That's phenomenal.
0: One way or another.
16: One way or another. Radio, TV, delayed broadcast,
0: yep,
16: whatever it is, they're going to watch.
0: They're going to be paying attention.
16: They are going to be paying attention.
0: Well, Craig, thanks for your attention to this and being a part of this. We appreciate you always coming up and joining us. And excited about the future of Iowa corn and excited about the future of this series.
16: Absolutely. It's a lot of fun, John. Thanks for having me on. Appreciate it.
0: Of course. Craig Flaws, our guest. And up next, we're going to visit with an Iowa Corn Growers Association athlete in Isaac Terrell. We also have Jalen Bibbs, Iowa State's defensive line coach. That's coming up next on the Cyclone Coach's Corner, fueled by Chevron, after these messages on the Cyclone Network from Learfield.
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0: Welcome back to Cyclone Coach's Corner. 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Also, Christy Martins, Iowa State women's golf coach. And throughout the Iowa Corn Cyhawk series, Iowa Corn promotes honest, hardworking values that are uniquely Iowan. On behalf of Iowa's corn farmers, we salute all athletes for their hard work and determination to be the best both on and off the field. 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Go to iowacorn.org to learn how corn grows Iowa. And our guests now are Isaac Terrell, defensive end for the Cyclones, and Jalen Bibbs, our defensive line coach. And Isaac, let's just start with you and talk about Iowa Corn, because you are an Iowa Corn Growers Association representative. For us, it's awesome to work with those guys. How's it been for you?
21: It's been amazing. They took me out onto the farm, and it was really cool to see how everything works and all the cool, interesting facts about corn.
0: It is amazing, and if you're not from the state, I'm not either, you know, originally. I think there's a lot of learning to be done, right?
21: Yeah.
0: It's pretty cool.
21: Yeah, it's pretty cool.
0: What kind of an appreciation do you have now for Iowa's corn farmers after seeing how hard they work?
21: Just everything that goes on behind the scenes and how hard they work throughout the year to grow as much corn as they do.
0: You wear the number 88, so they love that. Unleaded 88, that works out perfectly for them. And Coach Bibbs, you are new to Iowa State, but you're not new to Coach Rogers' staff. You've been with him for quite some time. Tell me about your move here to Ames and how it's gone for you so far.
22: Yeah, it's been nothing short of amazing. I would say that the community, the university has been very welcoming. You know, you can feel the support from the moment that you step foot in Ames, from the moment that you step foot on campus. you know, and I would say that the guys that have also came along on this journey have felt that as well. Just the support that we've been able to receive consistently has been phenomenal. And I think just that investment, our guys feel it, and they're that much more grateful, and they want to work that much harder because they realize that Iowa State, it's so much bigger than just one person or a group of people. It's about all of us collectively. So
0: yeah,
22: really enjoyed my time here.
0: Awesome. Isaac, what was it like playing in front of that crowd on Saturday?
21: Amazing.
0: Yeah.
21: I don't know if I've played in a crowd like that since my time in college, so it was awesome.
0: Does that get you going even more? You've already got a motor to begin with, but does that get you going even more? Get